0: amidst this warning from Ukraine that the supply of ballistic, the supply of air defense missiles to counter the threat from ballistic missiles from allies is down by a third.
1: Bangladesh's foreign ministry said this week it is outraged that India permitted deposed Prime Minister Sheikh Hasina to hold a virtual press conference in New Delhi on Wednesday, the second anniversary of her ouster. Dhaka says the event on Indian soil is an affront to Bangladesh's sovereignty and says it had warned New Delhi in advance that allowing the former leader's political activities could damage bilateral relations. India says the event was organised by a private media body and that the views expressed were not endorsed by the government. Ishan Gark reports from New Delhi.
2: The Indian government says that not only was this a private event, but it also says that the views that are being expressed on that forum are not endorsed by New Delhi, very publicly distancing itself from this entire event. This is, of course, not the first time Sheikh Hasina has spoken out in the public, but of course she hasn't appeared in person or on a video in public as well. And that's what we saw in the latest press conference she does as well. It was only an audio link.
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0: ABC Oldies, Cilla Black, a little British invasion stuff for you from 1964. It's for you, J.P. McCartney, the best of the 60s, 70s, and more on ABC Oldies. 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

ABC Oldies. 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The T-Bones. 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

0: CCR, Creedence Clearwater Revival, up around the bend. 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

0: From Feature Story News in New York, I'm Mitch McCann with the Week in Review. Saudi Arabia, Turkey and Pakistan signed a NATO-style mutual defence pact in Mecca as negotiations over reopening the Strait of Hormuz entered what could be their final stage. US President Donald Trump has said significant progress has been made, but Iran's parliament speaker and chief negotiator has mocked the White House on social media, accusing it of repeatedly threatening military action only to reverse course. Nick Harper has the story from Washington.
1: All of this pressure campaign has been met with a lot of skepticism from Iran, because time and time again the US president will threaten military action, as he did last week, only then to roll back on that plan because he says diplomacy is going ahead. Mohammed Ghalibaf, the chief negotiator, has made fun of Donald Trump on social media, saying, massive attack coming. Oh, wait, never mind. They want to negotiate. He said that that is theatre of diplomacy, and said that bullying, broken promises and fake news being used as leverage are a failed strategy.
0: Meanwhile, Donald Trump signed two new executive orders on Thursday seeking to restrict birthright citizenship, just weeks after the Supreme Court struck down his original attempt in a 6-3 ruling. The White House says the two orders tackle different aspects of the issue, and Jagruti Dave in Washington reports the first targets people travelling to the US specifically to give birth on American soil.
2: One is a ban on birth tourism, which the White House defines as an attempt by a foreign national to gain entry to the US for the purpose of giving birth. This expands on a 2020 federal amendment of visa rules to stop people from using short-term tourist or business visas to acquire citizenship for their newborn babies. In the second order, the White House has widened the categories of people who are not entitled to birthright citizenship.
0: A United States Senate committee has voted along party lines to hold Dr. Anthony Fauci in contempt of Congress after the former government infectious disease chief invoked his Fifth Amendment right against self-incrimination more than 100 times during testimony last week. Senator Rand Paul, the Republican who chairs the Homeland Security Committee, says the contempt referral was made to the Justice Department on Thursday. Dr. Fauci's lawyer has called the vote a political stunt, saying his client has committed no crime. James Goodison reports from Washington.
3: Effectively, Dr. Fauci believes and has said publicly that COVID originated naturally in Wuhan. The senator, from his point of view, believes that it came from a lab. And not only that, he accuses Dr. Fauci during his time in government of funding research in China that sparked the pandemic and then lying about it to Congress.
0: Ukraine has warned that deliveries of air defense missiles from its allies fell by a third in the first half of this year, compared with the same period in 2025. The warning comes as Ukrainian President Volodymyr Zelensky says Russia is ramping up missile production ahead of a likely winter campaign targeting the country's energy infrastructure. The European Commission last week released nearly €3.5 billion, approximately $3.8 billion, earmarked for drones, missiles, air defence and fighter jets. William Dentelow reports from Brussels.
4: The country's President Volodymyr Zelensky has issued a stark warning that Russia is bolstering its missile production ahead of a likely winter campaign to again target Ukraine's energy infrastructure. That is why he says that urgent action is needed from Kyiv's allies, especially amidst this warning from Ukraine that the supply of ballistic, the supply of air defense missiles to counter the threat from ballistic missiles from allies is down by a third.
0: Bangladesh's foreign ministry said this week it is outraged that India permitted deposed Prime Minister Sheikh Hasina to hold a virtual press conference in New Delhi on Wednesday, the second anniversary of her ouster. Dhaka says the event on Indian soil is an affront to Bangladesh's sovereignty, and says it had warned New Delhi in advance that allowing the former leader's political activities could damage bilateral relations. India says the event was organised by a private media body and that the views expressed were not endorsed by the government. Ishan Gark reports from New Delhi.
5: The Indian government says that not only was this a private event, but it also says that the views that are being expressed on that forum are not endorsed by New Delhi, very publicly distancing itself from this entire event. This is, of course, not the first time Sheikh Hasina has spoken out in the public, but of course she hasn't appeared in person or on a video in public as well. And that's what we saw in the latest press conference she does as well. It was only an audio link.
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0: ABC Oldies, what a great song, a classic from Bob and Earl, Harlem Shuffle, J.P. McCartney, the best of the 60s, 70s, and more on ABC Oldies. Of course, you know, we recently lost Freddie Cannon, so we're going to dedicate his dedication song to him next on ABC Oldies.
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ABC Oldies, Fab Four, She's a Woman. Of course, if you turned it over, yet another great hit, I Feel Fine. J.P. McCartney on ABC Oldies, Neil Diamond's coming up, and The Fifth Estate, Ding Dong, The Witch is Dead on ABC Oldies. 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

0: From Feature Story News in New York, I'm Mitch McCann with a Week in Review. Saudi Arabia, Turkey and Pakistan signed a NATO-style mutual defence pact in Mecca as negotiations over reopening the Strait of Hormuz entered what could be their final stage. US President Donald Trump has said significant progress has been made, but Iran's parliament speaker and chief negotiator has mocked the White House on social media, accusing it of repeatedly threatening military action only to reverse course. Nick Harper has the story from Washington.
1: All of this pressure campaign has been met with a lot of skepticism from Iran, because time and time again the US president will threaten military action, as he did last week, only then to roll back on that plan because he says diplomacy is going ahead. Mohammed Ghalibaf, the chief negotiator, has made fun of Donald Trump on social media, saying, massive attack coming. Oh, wait, never mind. They want to negotiate. He said that that is theatre of diplomacy, and said that bullying, broken promises and fake news being used as leverage are a failed strategy.
0: Meanwhile, Donald Trump signed two new executive orders on Thursday seeking to restrict birthright citizenship, just weeks after the Supreme Court struck down his original attempt in a 6-3 ruling. The White House says the two orders tackle different aspects of the issue, and Jagruti Dave in Washington reports the first targets people travelling to the US specifically to give birth on American soil.
2: One is a ban on birth tourism, which the White House defines as an attempt by a foreign national to gain entry to the US for the purpose of giving birth. This expands on a 2020 federal amendment of visa rules to stop people from using short-term tourist or business visas to acquire citizenship for their newborn babies. In the second order, the White House has widened the categories of people who are not entitled to birthright citizenship.
0: A United States Senate committee has voted along party lines to hold Dr. Anthony Fauci in contempt of Congress after the former government infectious disease chief invoked his Fifth Amendment right against self-incrimination more than 100 times during testimony last week. Senator Rand Paul, the Republican who chairs the Homeland Security Committee, says the contempt referral was made to the Justice Department on Thursday. Dr. Fauci's lawyer has called the vote a political stunt, saying his client has committed no crime. James Goodison reports from Washington.
3: Effectively, Dr. Fauci believes and has said publicly that COVID originated naturally in Wuhan. The senator, from his point of view, believes that it came from a lab. And not only that, he accuses Dr. Fauci during his time in government of funding research in China that sparked the pandemic and then lying about it to Congress.
0: Ukraine has warned that deliveries of air defense missiles from its allies fell by a third in the first half of this year, compared with the same period in 2025. The warning comes as Ukrainian President Volodymyr Zelensky says Russia is ramping up missile production ahead of a likely winter campaign targeting the country's energy infrastructure. The European Commission last week released nearly €3.5 billion, approximately $3.8 billion, earmarked for drones, missiles, air defence and fighter jets. William Dentilo reports from Brussels.
4: The country's President Volodymyr Zelensky has issued a stark warning that Russia is bolstering its missile production ahead of a likely winter campaign to again target Ukraine's energy infrastructure. That is why he says that urgent action is needed from Kyiv's allies, especially amidst this warning from Ukraine that the supply of ballistic, the supply of air defense missiles to counter the threat from ballistic missiles from allies is down by a third.
0: Bangladesh's foreign ministry said this week it is outraged that India permitted deposed Prime Minister Sheikh Hasina to hold a virtual press conference in New Delhi on Wednesday, the second anniversary of her ouster. Dhaka says the event on Indian soil is an affront to Bangladesh's sovereignty and says it had warned New Delhi in advance that allowing the former leader's political activities could damage bilateral relations. India says the event was organised by a private media body and that the views expressed were not endorsed by the government. Ishan Gark reports from New Delhi.
5: The Indian government says that not only was this a private event, but it also says that the views that are being expressed on that forum are not endorsed by New Delhi, very publicly distancing itself from this entire event. This is, of course, not the first time Sheikh Hasina has spoken out in the public, but of course she hasn't appeared in person or on a video in public as well. And that's what we saw in the latest press conference she does as well. It was only an audio link.
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0: ABC Oldies, Cilla Black, a little British Invasion stuff for you from 1964. It's for you, J.P. McCartney, the best of the 60s, 70s, and more on ABC Oldies. 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

ABC Oldies. How about the song from an Alka-Seltzer commercial that was a hit? The T-Bones. 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

0: CCR, Creedence Clearwater Revival, up around the bend. 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McCartney, so glad you can join us. 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

From Feature Story News in New York, I'm Mitch McCann with a Week in Review. Saudi Arabia, Turkey and Pakistan signed a NATO-style mutual defence pact in Mecca as negotiations over reopening the Strait of Hormuz entered what could be their final stage. US President Donald Trump has said significant progress has been made, but Iran's parliament speaker and chief negotiator has mocked the White

0: House on social media, accusing it of repeatedly threatening military action only to reverse course. Nick Harper has the story from Washington.
1: All of this pressure campaign has been met with a lot of skepticism from Iran, because time and time again the US president will threaten military action, as he did last week, only then to roll back on that plan because he says diplomacy is going ahead. Mohammed Golibaf, the chief negotiator, has made fun of Donald Trump on social media, saying, massive attack coming. Oh, wait, never mind. They want to negotiate. He said that that is theatre of diplomacy, and said that bullying, broken promises and fake news being used as leverage are a failed strategy.
0: Meanwhile, Donald Trump signed two new executive orders on Thursday seeking to restrict birthright citizenship, just weeks after the Supreme Court struck down his original attempt in a 6-3 ruling. The White House says the two orders tackle different aspects of the issue, and Jagruti Dave in Washington reports the first targets people traveling to the US specifically to give birth on American soil.
2: One is a ban on birth tourism, which the White House defines as an attempt by a foreign national to gain entry to the US for the purpose of giving birth. This expands on a 2020 federal amendment of visa rules to stop people from using short-term tourist or business visas to acquire citizenship for their newborn babies. In the second order, the White House has widened the categories of people who are not entitled to birthright citizenship.
0: A United States Senate committee has voted along party lines to hold Dr. Anthony Fauci in contempt of Congress after the former government infectious disease chief invoked his Fifth Amendment right against self-incrimination more than 100 times during testimony last week. Senator Rand Paul, the Republican who chairs the Homeland Security Committee, says the contempt referral was made to the Justice Department on Thursday. Dr. Fauci's lawyer has called the vote a political stunt, saying his client has committed no crime. James Goodison reports from Washington.
3: Effectively, Dr. Fauci believes and has said publicly that COVID originated naturally in Wuhan. The senator, from his point of view, believes that it came from a lab. And not only that, he accuses Dr. Fauci during his time in government of funding research in China that sparked the pandemic and then lying about it to Congress.
0: Ukraine has warned that deliveries of air defense missiles from its allies fell by a third in the first half of this year, compared with the same period in 2025. The warning comes as Ukrainian President Volodymyr Zelensky says Russia is ramping up missile production ahead of a likely winter campaign targeting the country's energy infrastructure. The European Commission last week released nearly €3.5 billion, approximately $3.8 billion, earmarked for drones, missiles, air defence and fighter jets. William Dentilo reports from Brussels.
4: The country's President Volodymyr Zelensky has issued a stark warning that Russia is bolstering its missile production ahead of a likely winter campaign to again target Ukraine's energy infrastructure. That is why he says that urgent action is needed from Kyiv's allies, especially amidst this warning from Ukraine that the supply of ballistic, the supply of air defense missiles to counter the threat from ballistic missiles from allies is down by a third.
0: Bangladesh's foreign ministry said this week it is outraged that India permitted deposed Prime Minister Sheikh Hasina to hold a virtual press conference in New Delhi on Wednesday, the second anniversary of her ouster. Dhaka says the event on Indian soil is an affront to Bangladesh's sovereignty, and says it had warned New Delhi in advance that allowing the former leader's political activities could damage bilateral relations. India says the event was organised by a private media body and that the views expressed were not endorsed by the government. Ishan Gark reports from New Delhi.
5: The Indian government says that not only was this a private event, but it also says that the views that are being expressed on that forum are not endorsed by New Delhi, very publicly distancing itself from this entire event. This is, of course, not the first time Sheikh Hasina has spoken out in the public, but of course she hasn't appeared in person or on a video in public as well. And that's what we saw in the latest press conference she does as well. It was only an audio link.
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0: ABC Oldies, what a great song, a classic from Bob and Earl, Harlem Shuffle, J.P. McCartney, the best of the 60s, 70s, and more on ABC Oldies. Of course, you know, we recently lost Freddie Cannon, so we're going to dedicate his dedication song to him next on ABC Oldies.
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If you see all these Fab Four, She's a Woman. Of course, if you turned it over, yet another great hit, I Feel Fine. J.P. McCartney on ABC Oldies, Neil Diamond's coming up, and The Fifth Estate, Ding Dong, The Witch is Dead on ABC Oldies. 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

get a haircut? Why doesn't he shave? You know, he used to be such a nice-looking fellow before he grew that awful beard.

guess we'll have to meet down at the corner from now on. That look in your eye. Where are you going? Can I go with you? Hey, take me with you. Don't go away, man.

0: From Feature Story News in New York, I'm Mitch McCann with a Week in Review. Saudi Arabia, Turkey and Pakistan signed a NATO-style mutual defence pact in Mecca as negotiations over reopening the Strait of Hormuz entered what could be their final stage. US President Donald Trump has said significant progress has been made, but Iran's parliament speaker and chief negotiator has mocked the White House on social media, accusing it of repeatedly threatening military action only to reverse course. Nick Harper has the story from Washington.
1: All of this pressure campaign has been met with a lot of skepticism from Iran, because time and time again the US president will threaten military action, as he did last week, only then to roll back on that plan because he says diplomacy is going ahead. Mohammed Ghalibaf, the chief negotiator, has made fun of Donald Trump on social media, saying, massive attack coming. Oh, wait, never mind. They want to negotiate. He said that that is theatre.

0: diplomacy and said that bullying, broken promises and fake news being used as leverage are a failed strategy.
1: Meanwhile, Donald Trump signed two new executive orders on Thursday seeking to restrict birthright citizenship, just weeks after the Supreme Court struck down his original attempt in a 6-3 ruling. The White House says the two orders tackle different aspects of the issue, and Jagruti Dave in Washington reports the first targets people travelling to the US specifically to give birth on American soil.
2: One is a ban on birth tourism, which the White House defines as an attempt by a foreign national to gain entry to the US for the purpose of giving birth. This expands on a 2020 federal amendment of visa rules to stop people from using short-term tourist or business visas to acquire citizenship for their newborn babies. In the second order, the White House has widened the categories of people who are not entitled to birthright citizenship.
1: A United States Senate committee has voted along party lines to hold Dr. Anthony Fauci in contempt of Congress after the former government infectious disease chief invoked his Fifth Amendment right against self-incrimination more than 100 times during testimony last week. Senator Rand Paul, the Republican who chairs the Homeland Security Committee, says the contempt referral was made to the Justice Department on Thursday. Dr. Fauci's lawyer has called the vote a political stunt, saying his client has committed no crime. James Goodison reports from Washington.
3: Effectively, Dr. Fauci believes and has said publicly that COVID originated naturally in Wuhan. The senator, from his point of view, believes that it came from a lab. And not only that, he accuses Dr. Fauci during his time in government of funding research in China that sparked the pandemic and then lying about it to Congress.
1: Ukraine has warned that deliveries of air defense missiles from its allies fell by a third in the first half of this year, compared with the same period in 2025. The warning comes as Ukrainian President Volodymyr Zelensky says Russia is ramping up missile production ahead of a likely winter campaign targeting the country's energy infrastructure. The European Commission last week released nearly €3.5 billion, approximately $3.8 billion, earmarked for drones, missiles, air defence and fighter jets. William Dentilo reports from Brussels.
4: The country's President Volodymyr Zelensky has issued a stark warning that Russia is bolstering its missile production ahead of a likely winter campaign to again target Ukraine's energy infrastructure. That is why he says that urgent action is needed from Kyiv's allies, especially amidst this warning from Ukraine that the supply of ballistic, the supply of air defense missiles to counter the threat from ballistic missiles from allies is down by a third.
1: Bangladesh's foreign ministry said this week it is outraged that India permitted deposed Prime Minister Sheikh Hasina to hold a virtual press conference in New Delhi on Wednesday, the second anniversary of her ouster. Dhaka says the event on Indian soil is an affront to Bangladesh's sovereignty and says it had warned New Delhi in advance that allowing the former leader's political activities could damage bilateral relations. India says the event was organised by a private media body and that the views expressed were not endorsed by the government. Ishan Gark reports from New Delhi.
5: The Indian government says that not only was this a private event, but it also says that the views that are being expressed on that forum are not endorsed by New Delhi, very publicly distancing itself from this entire event. This is, of course, not the first time Sheikh Hasina has spoken out in the public, but of course she hasn't appeared in person or on a video in public as well. And that's what we saw in the latest press conference she does as well. It was only an audio link.
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0: 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McCartney, the best of the 60s, 70s, and more on ABC Oldies. 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

0: CCR, Creedence Clearwater Revival, up around the bend. 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

0: From Feature Story News in New York, I'm Mitch McCann with the Week in Review. Saudi Arabia, Turkey and Pakistan signed a NATO-style mutual defence pact in Mecca as negotiations over reopening the Strait of Hormuz entered what could be their final stage. US President Donald Trump has said significant progress has been made, but Iran's parliament speaker and chief negotiator has mocked the White House on social media, accusing it of repeatedly threatening military action only to reverse course. Nick Harper has the story from Washington.
1: All of this pressure campaign has been met with a lot of skepticism from Iran, because time and time again the US president will threaten military action, as he did last week, only then to roll back on that plan because he says diplomacy is going ahead. Mohammed Ghalibaf, the chief negotiator, has made fun of Donald Trump on social media, saying, massive attack coming. Oh, wait, never mind. They want to negotiate. He said that that is theatre of diplomacy and said that bullying, broken promises and fake news being used as leverage are a failed strategy.
0: Meanwhile, Donald Trump signed two new executive orders on Thursday seeking to restrict birthright citizenship, just weeks after the Supreme Court struck down his original attempt in a 6-3 ruling. The White House says the two orders tackle different aspects of the issue, and Jagruti Dave in Washington reports the first targets people travelling to the US specifically to give birth on American soil.
2: One is a ban on birth tourism, which the White House defines as an attempt by a foreign national to gain entry to the US for the purpose

0: of giving birth. This expands on a 2020 federal amendment of visa rules to stop people from using short-term tourist or business visas to acquire citizenship for their newborn babies. In the second order, the White House has widened the categories of people who are not entitled to birthright citizenship.
1: A United States Senate committee has voted along party lines to hold Dr. Anthony Fauci in contempt of Congress after the former government infectious disease chief invoked his Fifth Amendment right against self-incrimination more than 100 times during testimony last week. Senator Rand Paul, the Republican who chairs the Homeland Security Committee, says the contempt referral was made to the Justice Department on Thursday. Dr. Fauci's lawyer has called the vote a political stunt, saying his client has committed no crime. James Goodison reports from Washington.
2: Effectively, Dr. Fauci believes and has said publicly that COVID originated naturally in Wuhan. The senator, from his point of view, believes that it came from a lab. And not only that, he accuses Dr. Fauci during his time in government of funding research in China that sparked the pandemic and then lying about it to Congress.
1: Ukraine has warned that deliveries of air defense missiles from its allies fell by a third in the first half of this year, compared with the same period in 2025. The warning comes as Ukrainian President Volodymyr Zelensky says Russia is ramping up missile production ahead of a likely winter campaign targeting the country's energy infrastructure. The European Commission last week released nearly €3.5 billion, approximately $3.8 billion, earmarked for drones, missiles, air defence and fighter jets. William Dentelo reports from Brussels.
3: The country's President Volodymyr Zelensky has issued a stark warning that Russia is bolstering its missile production ahead of a likely winter campaign to again target Ukraine's energy infrastructure. That is why he says that urgent action is needed from Kyiv's allies, especially amidst this warning from Ukraine that the supply of air defense missiles to counter the threat from ballistic missiles from allies is down by a third.
1: Bangladesh's foreign ministry said this week it is outraged that India permitted deposed Prime Minister Sheikh Hasina to hold a virtual press conference in New Delhi on Wednesday, the second anniversary of her ouster. Dhaka says the event on Indian soil is an affront to Bangladesh's sovereignty and says it had warned New Delhi in advance that allowing the former leader's political activities could damage bilateral relations. India says the event was organised by a private media body and that the views expressed were not endorsed by the government. Ishan Gark reports from New Delhi.
4: The Indian government says that not only was this a private event, but it also says that the views that are being expressed on that forum are not endorsed by New Delhi, very publicly distancing itself from this entire event. This is, of course, not the first time Sheikh Hasina has spoken out in the public, but of course she hasn't appeared in person or on a video in public as well. And that's what we saw in the latest press conference she does as well. It was only an audio link.
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0: ABC Oldies, what a great song, a classic from Bob and Earl, Harlem Shuffle, J.P. McCartney, the best of the 60s, 70s, and more on ABC Oldies. Of course, you know, we recently lost Freddie Cannon, so we're going to dedicate his dedication song to him next on ABC Oldies.
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ABC Oldies, Fab Four, She's a Woman. Of course, if you turned it over, yet another great hit, I Feel Fine. J.P. McCartney on ABC Oldies, Neil Diamond's coming up, and The Fifth Estate, Ding Dong, The Witch is Dead on ABC Oldies. 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

0: From Feature Story News in New York, I'm Mitch McCann with a Week in Review. Saudi Arabia, Turkey and Pakistan signed a NATO-style mutual defence pact in Mecca as negotiations over reopening the Strait of Hormuz entered what could be their final stage. US President Donald Trump has said significant progress has been made, but Iran's parliament speaker and chief negotiator has mocked the White House on social media, accusing it of repeatedly threatening military action only to reverse course. Nick Harper has the story from Washington.
1: All of this pressure campaign has been met with a lot of skepticism from Iran, because time and time again the US president will threaten military action, as he did last week, only then to roll back on that plan because he says diplomacy is going ahead. Mohammed Golibaf, the chief negotiator, has made fun of Donald Trump on social media, saying, massive attack coming. Oh, wait, never mind. They want to negotiate. He said that that is theatre of diplomacy, and said that bullying, broken promises and fake news being used as leverage are a failed strategy.
0: Meanwhile, Donald Trump signed two new executive orders on Thursday seeking to restrict birthright citizenship, just weeks after the Supreme Court struck down his original attempt in a 6-3 ruling. The White House says the two orders tackle different aspects of the issue, and Jagruti Dave in Washington reports the first targets people traveling to the US specifically to give birth on American soil.
2: One is a ban on birth tourism, which the White House defines as an attempt by a foreign national to gain entry to the US for the purpose of giving birth. This expands on a 2020 federal amendment of visa rules to stop people from using short-term tourist or business visas to acquire citizenship for their newborn babies. In the second order, the White House has widened the categories of people who are not entitled to birthright citizenship.
0: A United States Senate committee has voted along party lines to hold Dr. Anthony Fauci in contempt of Congress after the former government infectious disease chief invoked his Fifth Amendment right against self-incrimination more than 100 times during testimony last week. Senator Rand Paul, the Republican who chairs the

0: Homeland Security Committee says the contempt referral was made to the Justice Department on Thursday. Dr. Fauci's lawyer has called the vote a political stunt, saying his client has committed no crime. James Goodison reports from Washington.
1: Effectively, Dr. Fauci believes and has said publicly that COVID originated naturally in Wuhan. The senator, from his point of view, believes that it came from a lab. And not only that, he accuses Dr. Fauci during his time in government of funding research in China that sparked the pandemic and then lying about it to Congress.
0: Ukraine has warned that deliveries of air defense missiles from its allies fell by a third in the first half of this year, compared with the same period in 2025. The warning comes as Ukrainian President Volodymyr Zelensky says Russia is ramping up missile production ahead of a likely winter campaign targeting the country's energy infrastructure. The European Commission last week released nearly €3.5 billion, approximately $3.8 billion, earmarked for drones, missiles, air defence and fighter jets. William Dentilo reports from Brussels.
2: The country's President Volodymyr Zelensky has issued a stark warning that Russia is bolstering its missile production ahead of a likely winter campaign to again target Ukraine's energy infrastructure. That is why he says that urgent action is needed from Kyiv's allies, especially amidst this warning from Ukraine that the supply of ballistic, the supply of air defense missiles to counter the threat from ballistic missiles from allies is down by a third.
0: Bangladesh's foreign ministry said this week it is outraged that India permitted deposed Prime Minister Sheikh Hasina to hold a virtual press conference in New Delhi on Wednesday, the second anniversary of her ouster. Dhaka says the event on Indian soil is an affront to Bangladesh's sovereignty and says it had warned New Delhi in advance that allowing the former leader's political activities could damage bilateral relations. India says the event was organised by a private media body and that the views expressed were not endorsed by the government. Ishan Gark reports from New Delhi.
3: The Indian government says that not only was this a private event, but it also says that the views that are being expressed on that forum are not endorsed by New Delhi, very publicly distancing itself from this entire event. This is, of course, not the first time Sheikh Hasina has spoken out in the public, but of course, she hasn't appeared in person or on a video in public as well. And that's what we saw in the latest press conference she does as well. It was only an audio link.
0: From Feature Story News in New York, I'm Mitch McCann, and that was The Week in Review.
4: 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Like

0: ABC on his nose. He's not blowing his nose. That's the Tijuana taxi beeping. It's Herb Alpert, the Tijuana brash. I'm JP McCartney playing the best of the 60s, 70s, and more on ABC Oldies. Beatles still to come this hour, and the classic countdown will go back to 1972.
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ABC oldies. We asked Marcia Blaine what she wants to be when she grows up. She said Bobby's girl.

0: ABC oldies. Yeah, Paul McCartney doing Besame Mucho with Beatles, one of those early things they did. It was on anthology number one. J.P. McCartney, the classic countdown's on the way. We're going to go back to 1972 on ABC Oldies.
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3: 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McCartney. ABC.
12: Number three.
0: Four last week, three this week. Luther Ingram. If loving you is wrong, I don't want to be right.

0: ABC Oldies Luther Ingram would spend 2 weeks at number three. It's the classic countdown. It's 72. The Watergate break-in will occur. Minimum wage in the U.S., $1.60. And in gas, only 55 cents. A little bit more than that right now.
1: The classic countdown.
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0: ABC Oldies, second week on a four, number two for Brandy, would eventually be number one. JP McCartney, it's the classic countdown. Time for the number one song, the top of the pop, the cream of the crop.
1: The classic countdown.
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0: Second week on a four for Gilbert O'Sullivan.

some of y'all never been down south too much. I'm gonna tell you a little bit about this so that you understand what I'm talking about. Down there we have a plant that grows out in the woods and the fields. Looks something like a turnip green. Everybody calls it poke salad. Poke salad. 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

0: ABC, all these late Tony Joe White, that's Paul Celerani. It's the same guy that did the McRib commercial, by the way. J.P. McCartney playing the best of the 60s, 70s, and more on ABC Oldies. Marvelettes are coming up next.
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0: From Feature Story News in New York, I'm Mitch McCann with a Week in Review. Saudi Arabia, Turkey and Pakistan signed a NATO-style mutual defence pact in Mecca as negotiations over reopening the Strait of Hormuz entered what could be the final stage. US President Donald Trump has said significant progress has been made, but Iran's parliament speaker and chief negotiator has mocked the White House on social media, accusing it of repeatedly threatening military action only to reverse course. Nick Harper has the story from Washington.
1: All of this pressure campaign has been met with a lot of skepticism from Iran, because time and time again the US president will threaten military action, as he did last week, only then to roll back on that plan because he says diplomacy is going ahead. Mohammed Ghalibaf, the chief negotiator, has made fun of Donald Trump on social media, saying, massive attack coming. Oh, wait, never mind. They want to negotiate. He said that that is theatre of diplomacy, and said that bullying, broken promises and fake news being used as leverage are a failed strategy.
0: Meanwhile, Donald Trump signed two new executive orders on Thursday seeking to restrict birthright citizenship, just weeks after the Supreme Court struck down his original attempt in a 6-3 ruling. The White House says the two orders tackle different aspects of the issue, and Jagruti Dave in Washington reports the first targets people traveling to the US specifically to give birth on American soil.
2: One is a ban on birth tourism, which the White House defines as an attempt by a foreign national to gain entry to the US for the purpose of giving birth. This expands on a 2020 federal amendment of visa rules to stop people from using short-term tourist or business visas to acquire citizenship for their newborn babies. In the second order, the White House has widened the categories of people who are not entitled to birthright citizenship.
0: A United States Senate committee has voted along party lines to hold Dr. Anthony Fauci in contempt of Congress after the former government infectious disease chief invoked his Fifth Amendment right against self-incrimination more than 100 times during testimony last week. Senator Rand Paul, the Republican who chairs the Homeland Security Committee, says the contempt referral was made to the Justice Department on Thursday. Dr. Fauci's lawyer has called the vote a political stunt, saying his client has committed no crime. James Goodison reports from Washington.
3: Effectively, Dr. Fauci believes and has said publicly that COVID originated naturally in Wuhan. The senator, from his point of view, believes that it came from a lab. And not only that, he accuses Dr. Fauci during his time in government of funding research in China that sparked the pandemic and then lying about it

0: to Congress.
1: Ukraine has warned that deliveries of air defense missiles from its allies fell by a third in the first half of this year, compared with the same period in 2025. The warning comes as Ukrainian President Volodymyr Zelensky says Russia is ramping up missile production ahead of a likely winter campaign targeting the country's energy infrastructure. The European Commission last week released nearly €3.5 billion, approximately $3.8 billion, earmarked for drones, missiles, air defence and fighter jets. William Dentelow reports from Brussels.
2: The country's President Volodymyr Zelensky has issued a stark warning that Russia is bolstering its missile production ahead of a likely winter campaign to again target Ukraine's energy infrastructure. That is why he says that urgent action is needed from Kyiv's allies, especially amidst this warning from Ukraine that the supply of ballistic, the supply of air defense missiles to counter the threat from ballistic missiles from allies is down by a third.
1: Bangladesh's foreign ministry said this week it is outraged that India permitted deposed Prime Minister Sheikh Hasina to hold a virtual press conference in New Delhi on Wednesday, the second anniversary of her ouster. Dhaka says the event on Indian soil is an affront to Bangladesh's sovereignty and says it had warned New Delhi in advance that allowing the former leader's political activities could damage bilateral relations. India says the event was organised by a private media body and that the views expressed were not endorsed by the government. Ishan Gark reports from New Delhi.
3: The Indian government says that not only was this a private event, but it also says that the views that are being expressed on that forum are not endorsed by New Delhi, very publicly distancing itself from this entire event. This is, of course, not the first time Sheikh Hasina has spoken out in the public, but of course she hasn't appeared in person or on a video in public as well. And that's what we saw in the latest press conference she does as well. It was only an audio link.
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0: So it's just gone 7 minutes past eight, Saturday morning, UK time. This is the Weekend Wake Up Live on your favourite radio station between now and 10 a.m. So for your entertainment this morning, I'll provide you with On This Day. That's past, present and future. And it will include the number ones from 1992 and 1983. We'll take a look at the UK newspaper front pages around about 8:30. A couple of breaking stories and quirky news from the week that was. Great tunes, of course. And then hour two, we shall launch the top 10 time machine with our destination set for a mystery year. So if you'd like to get in touch with the studio this morning, 07467 902 411 on WhatsApp, or presenterchris at yahoo.com via email.
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2: Do I look bothered? Ooh.

Natalie Cole and Pink Cadillac. Shall we have a look at the 8th of August then? So it is day 220 of the year. It's going to be a warm day in the UK. There are 145 left to go. Some news headlines from this day then in years gone by. We'll start in 1991, and John McCarthy, Britain's longest held hostage in Lebanon, was set free after more than 5 years in captivity. President Nixon, well, he announced he is to step down as President of the US, the first man ever to do so on this day in 1974. So a bit of a contradictory headline and story here from 1963. The headline reads, "Train robbers make off with millions." And then the story says, "Thieves ambush the Glasgow to Euston mail train and steal thousands of pounds." So I don't know which is right. I think they made more closer to millions, didn't they? The Duke and Duchess of York announced the birth of their first child on this day in 1988, and the final decree ending the marriage of Nicole Kidman and Tom Cruise came through hours after they attend the premiere of their latest movie, The Others, on this day in 2001. A few birthdays for you today. Dustin Hoffman, 89 years old. Nigel Mansell is 73 today. Roger Federer, tennis legend, 45, and Shawn Mendes is 28 today. And did you know that on this day in 1966, South African Broadcasting banned the playing of all Beatles songs due to John Lennon's remark that the band is more popular than Jesus? That didn't go well, down very well in SA on this day. So the first one of what you could do today, or what national days or international days it is, explains why one of my cats has been an absolute pain this morning, because it's International Cat Day. And you're supposed to pamper your furry feline friends. Furline mixes them together, I suppose. It's Scottish Wildcat Day as well. National Bowling Day, that's 10 pin. I've never ever seen this in my life before. Weirdly, the next one. National Frozen Custard. I didn't even know you could freeze custard. There you go. National Happiness Happens Day. That's a good one. National Pickleball Day. What's that like? Reduced size tennis. Wouldn't mind a game of that, actually. National Garage Sale Day. So get all the junk you've got outside and try and sell it to somebody else. National Perler Day, National Tarantula Appreciation Day. I'll leave that one to you. Honey and Berry Festival as well. And last but not least, it's National Whataburger Day. So you can have a burger as well. All good stuff. Plenty for you to get your teeth into there. But before you do that, we'll have a couple of number ones, shall we? We're going back to 1983, shortly, where we find KC and the Sunshine Band at the top of the tree. But first, on this day in 1992, your number one song came from Snap with Rhythm is a Dancer.

Give It Up from Casey and the Sunshine Band, hitting the top of the UK charts on this day in 1983, giving Casey and the Sunshine Band their only British chart topper. The group hit the UK charts before they got to America in 1974 with Queen of Clubs, but went on to have 5 US number ones. 07467902411 on WhatsApp, or presenterchris@yahoo.com via email if you'd like to get in touch with the studio this morning. Olivia Dean to take us to the papers, the Haircut 100.

So we'll start with the Daily Telegraph, shall we? And that writes that UEFA paid off an alleged mistress of Gianni Infantino while he was the football body's general secretary. Infantino strongly denies the allegations and says they are categorically untrue. Daily Mirror. Football pundit Chris Kamara has told the Mirror he had a prostate cancer scare after a routine blood test. And Britain's electricity system operator restricted power exports to its European neighbours last month to preserve supplies during the recent heatwave, according to the FT Weekend. And Daily Star, that says a suicide bomber targeted Lionel Messi during the World Cup. There was a bomb plot to kill him, apparently. Andy Burnham, well, he's been urged to bring forward plans to take control of tap water to fix England's sewage crisis and shore up supplies as millions face hosepipe bans amid drought. That's the I Weekend today. Burnham again, this time in the Times, and his government is considering relaxing some of Labour's net zero targets to help tackle the cost of living crisis. Daily Express, that leads on the news that a serial sex attacker who was left free to kill could die behind bars after being convicted of murdering two women and raping another one. And The Guardian, that says that more than two-thirds of the NHS providers are planning to reduce or shut services this year, with millions of adults and children in England having to wait longer for mental health care. And finally, the Daily Mail. Kemi Badenoch has criticised the Crown Prosecution Service and the Metropolitan Police after a convicted sex offender killed two women and raped another over a string of missed chances to stop him. So there are your newspaper headlines in the UK for today, the 8th of August.

Still sitting at number 5 in the official UK Top 40, Ella Langley choosing Texas, although she is top of the Billboard Hot 100. Ariana Grande is number 4 in this week's UK Top 40 with Petal. And at number 3 as well, with Hate That I Made You Love Me, Die Die by Shakira, and Burna Boy, number 2, and Raimi In, Sam Fender, Olivia Dean, still top of the tree. So, 07467902411 on WhatsApp or presenterchris@yahoo.com. Your last chance to get into this morning's roll call. We'll do it next, after The Killers.

So time for our roll call for Saturday. Loads of you up and about. It's the nice weather, isn't it, I think. I will say it's to get up and listen to the show, shall we? Hey, morning to Dean Weirs. Morning to the Parries, Russ and Diane. Morning to Team Frankie, Ian, Sammy, and radio legend Gwyn. Morning to Simon over in France. Now, this is dedication to the show for you. He's taking the dog out for a walk early. Then he's ready for the top 10 time machine. Nothing to do with the fact that he's caring properly for the dog and taking it out before it's too hot. It's all to do with the show. Very good morning to Mrs. Weekend Wake Up. Morning to Pauline Sully. Morning to everyone at Affordable Bold Colouring. Morning to the Goys, that's Elaine and Malcolm. Morning to Mr. M as well. Kevin and Linda up and about, as are Mark and Ainsley. Morning to you. Beasley's knocking around too. And a very good morning to the Farleys, Mark and Julie. So peak holiday time. A lot of people away at the moment. But is your holiday checklist more like a suspense novel with forgotten items as the villains? Because apparently it's common to realise you've left something behind once you have arrived at your holiday destination. And a study of 2,000 adults found that 9 out of 10 have had their own home alone moment. Minus the burglars and leaving a child at home, of course. So what do people forget most often? Phone, charger, 34% apparently. Toiletries, 32%. And over a quarter of us end up buying new suntan lotion. And 20% forget their medication and travel nightmare. You can buy most things though, can't you? You always come home with new t-shirts or shoes or a belt. I remember forgetting a belt. The study reveals that 37% become more forgetful when travelling, leaving an average of 3 items behind every time they go away. And nearly half of us have said that forgetting essentials have negatively impacted our hauls. It leads to extra spending, settling for alternatives, and generally just not feeling the best. Oh well. Nothing like buying Spanish deodorant and things like that. Totally different to what you have here. Well, get your checklist done. And remember everything.

Red Box and Lean On Me. So if you sat there wondering what to have for your breakfast, I'm going to have give you a suggestion now. Get into the fridge. And for breakfast, we'll have a huge lump of cheese.

can't beat a Stock Aitken Waterman, Jason Donovan, Mega Mix, to put you in a good mood for a Saturday morning. And this song will do the same. Love this cover. Candy Flip with their version of Strawberry Fields Forever to take us to nine this morning.

0: From Feature Story News in New York, I'm Mitch McCann with a Week in Review. Saudi Arabia, Turkey and Pakistan signed a NATO-style mutual defence pact in Mecca as negotiations over reopening the Strait of Hormuz entered what could be the final stage. US President Donald Trump has said significant progress has been made, but Iran's parliament speaker and chief negotiator has mocked the White House on social media, accusing it of repeatedly threatening military action only to reverse course. Nick Harper has the story from Washington.
1: All of this pressure campaign has been met with a lot of skepticism from Iran, because time and time again the US president will threaten military action, as he did last week, only then to roll back on that plan because he says diplomacy is going ahead. Mohammed Ghalibaf, the chief negotiator, has made fun of Donald Trump on social media, saying, massive attack coming. Oh, wait, never mind. They want to negotiate. He said that that is theatre of diplomacy, and said that bullying, broken promises and fake news being used as leverage are a failed strategy.
0: Meanwhile, Donald Trump signed two new executive orders on Thursday seeking to restrict birthright citizenship, just weeks after the Supreme Court struck down his original attempt in a 6-3 ruling. The White House says the two orders tackle different aspects of the issue, and Jagruti Dave in Washington reports the first targets people traveling to the US specifically to give birth on American soil.
2: One is a ban on birth tourism, which the White House defines as an attempt by a foreign national to gain entry to the US for the purpose of giving birth. This expands on a 2020 federal amendment of visa rules to stop people from using short-term tourist or business visas to acquire citizenship for their newborn babies. In the second order, the White House has widened the categories of people who are not entitled to birthright citizenship.
0: A United States Senate committee has voted along party lines to hold Dr. Anthony Fauci in contempt of Congress after the former government infectious disease chief invoked his Fifth Amendment right against self-incrimination more than 100 times during testimony last week. Senator Rand Paul, the Republican who chairs the Homeland Security Committee, says the contempt referral was made to the Justice Department on Thursday. Dr. Fauci's lawyer has called the vote a political stunt, saying his client has committed no crime. James Goodison reports from Washington.
3: Effectively, Dr. Fauci believes and has said publicly that COVID originated naturally in Wuhan. The senator, from his point of view, believes that it came from a lab. And not only that, he accuses Dr. Fauci during his time in government of funding research in China that sparked the pandemic and then lying about it to Congress.
0: Ukraine has warned that deliveries of air defense missiles from its allies fell by a third in the first half of this year, compared with the same period in 2025. The warning comes as Ukrainian President Volodymyr Zelensky says Russia is ramping up missile production ahead of a likely winter campaign targeting the country's energy infrastructure. The European Commission last week released nearly €3.5 billion, approximately $3.8 billion, earmarked for drones, missiles, air defence and fighter jets. William Dentelo reports from Brussels.
4: The country's President Volodymyr Zelensky has issued a stark warning that Russia is bolstering its missile production ahead of a likely winter campaign to again

0: target Ukraine's energy infrastructure. That is why he says that urgent action is needed from Kyiv's allies, especially amidst this warning from Ukraine that the supply of air defense missiles to counter the threat from ballistic missiles from allies is down by a third.
1: Bangladesh's foreign ministry said this week it is outraged that India permitted deposed Prime Minister Sheikh Hasina to hold a virtual press conference in New Delhi on Wednesday, the second anniversary of her ouster. Dhaka says the event on Indian soil is an affront to Bangladesh's sovereignty and says it had warned New Delhi in advance that allowing the former leader's political activities could damage bilateral relations. India says the event was organised by a private media body and that the views expressed were not endorsed by the government. Ishan Gark reports from New Delhi.
2: The Indian government says that not only was this a private event, but it also says that the views that are being expressed on that forum are not endorsed by New Delhi, very publicly distancing itself from this entire event. This is, of course, not the first time Sheikh Hasina has spoken out in the public, but of course she hasn't appeared in person or on a video in public as well. And that's what we saw in the latest press conference she does as well. It was only an audio link.
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3: Playing the greatest oldies of all time.

Antor Deck, going under the names PJ and Duncan. Number 9 in this morning's top 10. But let's get ready to rumble. And we kicked off at 10 with Big Mountain. And Baby, I Love Your Way. This morning's young ones, Harry Styles and Tom Daley, were born in this particular year. Doris Speed, the actress who played Annie Walker in Coronation Street, the landlady of The Rover's Return for many a year, passed away sadly in this year. And this show began on the BBC.

The Vicar of Dibley, starring Dawn French as Geraldine Granger, and including other legends such as Roger Lloyd Pack, who played the farmer Owen in The Vicar of Dibley. It began in our mystery year,

Red Dragon sitting at number 7 with Compliments on Your Kiss. And before that, we heard some Aswad with Shine. In the year that George Foreman became the oldest ever heavyweight boxing champion, Minnie Homer won the Grand National. And Wigan, well, they beat Leeds in the Challenge Cup final at Wembley.

0: the BC 52s. Remember that, the BC 52s. They changed the name for Meet the Flintstones from the B-52s. Plenty of people get that wrong during the quiz. Obviously, the Flintstones was in the cinemas as well at this time. And before that, on this morning's Top 10 Time Machine, you heard from Take That with Love Ain't Here Anymore. In the year that a strike by signalling staff crippled Britain's railways, the Daily Telegraph, well, that became the first ever online newspaper. And speaking of the cinema, we were enjoying this classic at the flicks.
1: Hey, stupid!
2: Win it! Run, Forrest, run!
1: Hey! Did you hear me, stupid?
2: Run, Forrest!
1: Get in the truck, get in the truck! Move it! Come on, let's get in the way, move it!
2: Run, Forrest, run!
0: Tom Hanks and the legendary Forrest Gump on the big screen in this particular year. Four songs left. The first one of them comes from China Black with Searching.
3: Number 4.

number three for Let Loose, Crazy For You and China Black with Searching. One song earlier at this week's number four. Ace of Base, they had the top-selling single of this particular year with The Sign. The 100th episode of The Simpsons was shown in the UK. And this legendary kids' TV show, after quite a long break, returned to our screens.

Yes, George, Jeffrey, Zippy, Bungle, and Rod, Jane, and Freddy, with Rainbow returning to our screens in this particular year. So Bungle, he was a barrel of laughs, wasn't he? He used to walk around naked all day and then put pyjamas on to go to bed. What the Sam heck was all that about?

0: One from the top for All For One with I Swear. So that's 9 of our songs so far. The number one, well, we'll find out that very shortly. And I'll tell you now that it spent a long time in the number one spot. But as for guesses this morning, commiserations, and one of these to everybody at Affordable Bold Colouring, to Mrs. Weekend Wake Up and to Mr. M, all a couple of years out this morning. But congratulations go to Beasley, to Rigster, to Team Frankie, and a special mention for the Farleys and Mark and Ainsley. Both teams there getting our mystery year on the first song. So one of these for you. Let's recap then before we reveal this morning's number one. So we kicked off with Big Mountain and Baby I Love Your Way. Antor Deck, known as PJ and Duncan in this particular year, with Let's Get Ready to Rumble at 9. Shine from Aswad, 8. Red Dragon with Brian and Tony, don't forget, with Compliments on Your Kiss, was number 7. Love Ain't Here Anymore said Take That at morning 6. With the BC 52s and Meet the Flintstones at 5. China Black was Searching at number 4. And Let Loose were Going Crazy for You at number 3. You have just heard All For One with I Swear at this morning's number 2. So the year today was 1994. And the number 1 was there for 15 weeks, I think. And it was this.
1: Number 1.

Number one this week in 1994 and many other million weeks as well. Well, 15 consecutive, I was right. Came close to matching Bryan Adams' 16-week record run with Everything I Do For You from 1991. But unbelievably, Wet Wet Wet actually grew tired of hearing their own song everywhere and asked their record company to remove the single from sale. They removed it from sale. And what was it replaced by, I hear you ask? Well, it was this.

knocking Wet Wet Wet off the number one perch in 1994. Although she did have a little bit of help from the Wets herself. A little help from her friends, if you like. Saturday Night went straight in at number one on the UK charts, making Wiggers the first female artist to go directly to number one in the UK with a debut single. And in its first week, it sold more copies here in the UK than any single since Band Aid, the original Band Aid, that is. And it became the third million seller by a woman in Britain. Originally a hit for her in continental Europe. So lots of knowledge about our year this morning, 1994. We'll take one more from 94. A lesser played one I've selected this morning. 9:51 if you're watching the clock. Roxette. And they're kipping in the car.

I hope you've enjoyed our look at 1994 and the Top 10 Time Machine will return on the Saturday edition of the Weekend Wake Up next Saturday, just after 9 for the Top 10. One more to take us to 10 comes from Texas.

Stay tuned, more great shows on the way next on your favourite station this morning. I'll see you again in the morning. Have a great Saturday. Ta-ra.

0: From Feature Story News in New York, I'm Mitch McCann with a Week in Review. Saudi Arabia, Turkey and Pakistan signed a NATO-style mutual defence pact in Mecca as negotiations over reopening the Strait of Hormuz entered what could be their final stage. US President Donald Trump has said significant progress has been made, but Iran's parliament speaker and chief negotiator has mocked the White House on social media, accusing it of repeatedly threatening military action only to reverse course. Nick Harper has the story from Washington.
1: All of this pressure campaign has been met with a lot of skepticism from Iran, because time and time again the US president will threaten military action, as he did last week, only then to roll back on that plan because he says diplomacy is going ahead. Mohammed Ghalibaf, the chief negotiator, has made fun of Donald Trump on social media, saying, massive attack coming. Oh, wait, never mind. They want to negotiate. He said that that is theatre of diplomacy, and said that bullying, broken promises and fake news being used as leverage are a failed strategy.
0: Meanwhile, Donald Trump signed two new executive orders on Thursday seeking to restrict birthright citizenship, just weeks after the Supreme Court struck down his original attempt in a 6-3 ruling. The White House says the two orders tackle different aspects of the issue, and Jagruti Dave in Washington reports the first targets people travelling to the US specifically to give birth on American soil.
2: One is a ban on birth tourism, which the White House defines as an attempt by a foreign national to gain entry to the US for the purpose of giving birth. This expands on a 2020 federal amendment of visa rules to stop people from using short-term tourist or business visas to acquire citizenship for their newborn babies. In the second order, the White House has widened the categories of people who are not entitled to birthright citizenship.
0: A United States Senate committee has voted along party lines to hold Dr. Anthony Fauci in contempt of Congress after the former government infectious disease chief invoked his Fifth Amendment right against self-incrimination more than 100 times during testimony last week. Senator Rand Paul, the Republican who chairs the Homeland Security Committee, says the contempt referral was made to the Justice Department on Thursday. Dr. Fauci's lawyer has called the vote a political stunt, saying his client has committed no crime. James Goodison reports from Washington.
3: Effectively, Dr. Fauci believes and has said publicly that COVID originated naturally in Wuhan. The senator, from his point of view, believes that it came from a lab. And not only that, he accuses Dr. Fauci during his time in government of funding research in China that sparked the pandemic and then lying about it to Congress.
0: Ukraine has warned that deliveries of air defense missiles from its allies fell by a third in the first half of this year, compared with the same period in 2025. The warning comes as Ukrainian President Volodymyr Zelensky says Russia is ramping up missile production ahead of a likely winter campaign targeting the country's energy infrastructure. The European Commission last week released nearly €3.5 billion, approximately $3.8 billion, earmarked for drones, missiles, air defence and fighter jets. William Dentilo reports from Brussels.
4: The country's President Volodymyr Zelensky has issued a stark warning that Russia is bolstering its missile production ahead of a likely winter campaign to again target Ukraine's energy infrastructure. That is why he says that urgent action is needed from Kyiv's allies, especially amidst this warning from Ukraine that the supply of ballistic, the supply of air defense missiles to counter the threat from ballistic missiles from allies is down by a third.
0: Bangladesh's foreign ministry said this week it is outraged that India permitted deposed Prime Minister Sheikh Hasina to hold a virtual press conference in New Delhi on Wednesday, the second anniversary of her ouster. Dhaka says the event on Indian soil is an affront to Bangladesh's sovereignty, and says it had warned New Delhi in advance that allowing the former leader's political activities could damage bilateral relations. India says the event was

0: organised by a private media body, and that the views expressed were not endorsed by the government. Ishan Gark reports from New Delhi.
1: The Indian government says that not only was this a private event, but it also says that the views that are being expressed on that forum are not endorsed by New Delhi, very publicly distancing itself from this entire event. This is, of course, not the first time Sheikh Hasina has spoken out in the public, but of course she hasn't appeared in person or on a video in public as well. And that's what we saw in the latest press conference she does as well. It was only an audio link.
0: From Feature Story News in New York, I'm Mitch McCann, and that was The Week in Review.

Amy Winehouse and Rehab on your Decades Breakfast. On the show, then, your musical memories, your musical birthdays, your 1 second wonder, your year of fortune, what day is it today, and your lyric game. Let's get straight into that. These are the lyrics today. You woke up and the walls get higher. They are built on the tears of crying. What is that song? Any ideas on that one? You woke up and the walls get higher. They are built on the years of crying.

Keep out on the trails and the Soul City Walk on your Decades Breakfast. How good does that sound on a Sing It Saturday? Have you been singing along already? Let's say happy birthday today. Heavenly happy birthday, I presume, here. Born on this day, 1933, Joe Tex.

0: Gene Chandler and Duke of Earl and Dr. Hook, Better Love Next Time, celebrating the birthday of John David, born on this day, 1942. That sounds like a made-up name, doesn't it? Because they don't want to use their real name. A lot of radio presenters, if their surname is James, they probably changed it.
1: 1958.
0: I'm not Mark James, so my name must be real. Let's go back to 1958 on your Year of Fortune this morning. Connie Francis in a moment. First up, the Kaelin Twins.

0: digging on me.
1: Connie Francis, Stupid Cupid, and the Kaelin Twins, and when they get at Year of Fortune this morning, back to 1958. On the way then, I'll give you the lyrics to your lyric game again.
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Anthony Newley and Why on your Decades Breakfast. Number one for Anthony back in 1960 and the number two in 1973, Ballroom Blitz for Sweet. That's your Bit in the Middle part

in St. Peter's, and I'm the Pied Piper on your Decades Breakfast. Your lyrics this morning on your lyric game. You woke up and the walls get higher. They are built on the tears of crying. Any ideas on that song today? A little bit of a clue in there with one of those words, what it might be.

nothing, I'll say forever, my love. How good does that sound on your radio in New York City? I'm doing fine now on this day, 1963. The Searchers, they were at number one on the UK singles chart. Sweets for My

0: Underground Attraction and Perfect on your Decades Breakfast and S Club 7 and bringing it all back. Let's give you the answer to your lyric game. Your lyrics this morning were this: you woke up and the walls get higher. They are built on tears of crying.
1: You are gone and the walls get higher. They are built on the tears of crying.
0: The answer: Johnny Johnson and the Bandwagon and Breaking Down the Walls of Heartache.

band do I get that's breaking down the walls of heartache? There you go, that's your lyrical answer on a Sing It Saturday. Well done if you got that right. In the next hour, we'll play your 1 second wonder. I'll play your 1 second of a famous song. See if you can work that out today.

0: From Feature Story News in New York, I'm Mitch McCann with a Week in Review. Saudi Arabia, Turkey and Pakistan signed a NATO-style mutual defence pact in Mecca as negotiations over reopening the Strait of Hormuz entered what could be their final stage. US President Donald Trump has said significant progress has been made, but Iran's parliament speaker and chief negotiator has mocked the White House on social media, accusing it of repeatedly threatening military action only to reverse course. Nick Harper has the story from Washington.
1: All of this pressure campaign has been met with a lot of skepticism from Iran, because time and time again the US president will threaten military action, as he did last week, only then to roll back on that plan because he says diplomacy is going ahead. Mohammed Golibaf, the chief negotiator, has made fun of Donald Trump on social media, saying, massive attack coming. Oh, wait, never mind. They want to negotiate. He said that that is theater of diplomacy, and said that bullying, broken promises and fake news being used as leverage are a failed strategy.
0: Meanwhile, Donald Trump signed two new executive orders on Thursday seeking to restrict birthright citizenship, just weeks after the Supreme Court struck down his original attempt in a 6-3 ruling. The White House says the two orders tackle different aspects of the issue, and Jagruti Dave in Washington reports the first targets people travelling to the US specifically to give birth on American soil.
2: One is a ban on birth tourism, which the White House defines as an attempt by a foreign national to gain entry to the US for the purpose of giving birth. This expands on a 2020 federal amendment of visa rules to stop people from using short-term tourist or business visas to acquire citizenship for their newborn babies. In the second order, the White House has widened the categories of people who are not entitled to birthright citizenship.
0: A United States Senate committee has voted along party lines to hold Dr. Anthony Fauci in contempt of Congress after the former government infectious disease chief invoked his Fifth Amendment right against self-incrimination more than 100 times during testimony last week. Senator Rand Paul, the Republican who chairs the Homeland Security Committee, says the contempt referral was made to the Justice Department on Thursday. Dr. Fauci's lawyer has called the vote a political stunt, saying his client has committed no crime. James Goodison reports from Washington.
3: Effectively, Dr. Fauci believes and has said publicly that COVID originated naturally in Wuhan. The senator, from his point of view, believes that it came from a lab. And not only that, he accuses Dr. Fauci during his time in government of funding research in China that sparked the pandemic and then lying about it to Congress.
0: Ukraine has warned that deliveries of air defense missiles from its allies fell by a third in the first half of this year, compared with the same period in 2025. The warning comes as Ukrainian President Volodymyr Zelensky says Russia is ramping up missile production ahead of a likely winter campaign targeting the country's energy infrastructure. The European Commission last week released nearly €3.5 billion, approximately $3.8 billion, earmarked for drones, missiles, air defence and fighter jets. William Dentelo reports from Brussels.
4: The country's President Volodymyr Zelensky has issued a stark warning that Russia is bolstering its missile production ahead of a likely winter campaign to again target Ukraine's energy infrastructure. That is why he says that urgent action is needed from Kyiv's allies, especially amidst this warning from Ukraine that the supply of air defense missiles to counter the threat from ballistic missiles from allies is down by a third.
0: Bangladesh's foreign ministry said this week it is outraged that India permitted deposed Prime Minister Sheikh Hasina to hold a virtual press conference in New Delhi on Wednesday, the second anniversary of her ouster. Dhaka says the event on Indian soil is an affront to Bangladesh's sovereignty, and says it had warned New Delhi in advance that allowing the former leader's political activities could damage bilateral relations. India says the event was organised by a private media body and that the views expressed were not endorsed by the government. Ishan Gark reports from New Delhi.
5: The Indian government says that not only was this a private event, but it also says that the views that are being expressed on that forum are not endorsed by New Delhi, very publicly distancing itself from this entire event. This is, of course, not the first time Sheikh Hasina has spoken out in the public, but of course she hasn't appeared in person or on a video in public as well. And that's what we saw in the latest press conference she does as well. It was only an

George Harrison, Got My Mind Set On You, on your Decades Breakfast. Getting another hour of the oldies underway then. A Sing It Saturday, Bee Gees coming up for you this hour. I got some links as well. And here is Love Affair, Rainbow Valley.

0: You're 1 second wonder this morning, then 1 second of a very famous song. What's this today?
1: Give me the music.
0: I'll tell you what it is. It's Easy Peasy today.
1: Give me the music.
0: Do you know it? Don't tell me.

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1: Hello, Susie.
0: Nice rocky number for you there for a Sing It Saturday on this day, 1987. U2 scored their second US number one single. I still haven't found what I'm looking for.

Somebody and you two, I still haven't found what I'm looking for. On this day, 1956, David Grant was born. He was with Lynx, also had some solo songs as well. In 1981, they had the song Intuition.

Palmer, Love in the First Degree on your Decades Breakfast, and Link's Intuition. Spreading a little deodorant spray around this morning. All a bit smelly this morning. Have you had your shower, yeah? It's Decades Breakfast on the way then. I'll give you your 1 second wonder again. We'll see how you're getting on with that. First up, we've got to find out what day is it today.

0: Saturday, 8th of August, it's International Cat Day today. Pamper your furry, furry feline friends on Cat Day. 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It's bowling day. 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A day that provides an opportunity to celebrate this heavenly treat. If your name is Brock, Brooke, Brooklyn, Brooks, Dominic, Dominique, or Giselle, today is your day.
1: 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What day is it today?
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The Ballad of John and Yoko, Beatles on your Decade's Breakfast, number one for them back in 1969. And in 1979, a number two, Queen, Crazy Little Thing Called Love. That's your bit in the middle part two.

0: A little bit of soap, sure, waddy waddy, on your Decades Breakfast. We're doing your 1 second wonder on a Sing It Saturday. What is it today?
1: Give me the music!
0: Any ideas, me dears, on that one? You shouldn't need to phone a friend this morning.

Trisha McNeil, Ain't That Just The Way, back to the 90s and Nielsen, Everybody's Talking on this day. 1958, Christopher Foreman was born. He was guitarist with Madness. Ring the bell.

Jackie Graham and Set Me Free on your Decades Breakfast, Madness and Baggy Trousers. Let's do a musical birthday then. Is that our final one this morning? Think it might be. On this day, 1967, Lorraine Pearson was born, of Five Star.

0: New Decades Breakfast. Happy birthday today, Lorraine Pearson. Lorraine, born on this day, 1967. Let's give you the answer to your 1 second wonder then. What was the 1 second this morning?
1: Give me the music.
0: The answer, the fortunes, freedom come, freedom go.

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There you go, there's your 1 second wonder answer on a Sing It Saturday. Well done if you got that right, and if you got our lyric game right as well, well done to you. That's it, your decades breakfast done. I'm out of here. More of the songs you love to sing along to on the way, played by somebody else though.

0: reaction only to reverse course. Nick Harper has the story from Washington.
1: All of this pressure campaign has been met with a lot of skepticism from Iran, because time and time again the US president will threaten military action, as he did last week, only then to roll back on that plan because he says diplomacy is going ahead. Mohammed Ghalibaf, the chief negotiator, has made fun of Donald Trump on social media, saying, massive attack coming. Oh, wait, never mind. They want to negotiate. He said that that is theatre of diplomacy, and said that bullying, broken promises and fake news being used as leverage are a failed strategy.
0: Meanwhile, Donald Trump signed two new executive orders on Thursday seeking to restrict birthright citizenship, just weeks after the Supreme Court struck down his original attempt in a 6-3 ruling. The White House says the two orders tackle different aspects of the issue, and Jagruti Dave in Washington reports the first targets people traveling to the US specifically to give birth on American soil.
2: One is a ban on birth tourism, which the White House defines as an attempt by a foreign national to gain entry to the US for the purpose of giving birth. This expands on a 2020 federal amendment of visa rules to stop people from using short-term tourist or business visas to acquire citizenship for their newborn babies. In the second order, the White House has widened the categories of people who are not entitled to birthright citizenship.
0: A United States Senate committee has voted along party lines to hold Dr. Anthony Fauci in contempt of Congress after the former government infectious disease chief invoked his Fifth Amendment right against self-incrimination more than 100 times during testimony last week. Senator Rand Paul, the Republican who chairs the Homeland Security Committee, says the contempt referral was made to the Justice Department on Thursday. Dr. Fauci's lawyer has called the vote a political stunt, saying his client has committed no crime. James Goodison reports from Washington.
3: Effectively, Dr. Fauci believes and has said publicly that COVID originated naturally in Wuhan. The senator, from his point of view, believes that it came from a lab. And not only that, he accuses Dr. Fauci during his time in government of funding research in China that sparked the pandemic and then lying about it to Congress.
0: Ukraine has warned that deliveries of air defense missiles from its allies fell by a third in the first half of this year, compared with the same period in 2025. The warning comes as Ukrainian President Volodymyr Zelensky says Russia is ramping up missile production ahead of a likely winter campaign targeting the country's energy infrastructure. The European Commission last week released nearly €3.5 billion, approximately $3.8 billion, earmarked for drones, missiles, air defence and fighter jets. William Dentilo reports from Brussels.
4: The country's President Volodymyr Zelensky has issued a stark warning that Russia is bolstering its missile production ahead of a likely winter campaign to again target Ukraine's energy infrastructure. That is why he says that urgent action is needed from Kyiv's allies, especially amidst this warning from Ukraine that the supply of ballistic, the supply of air defense missiles to counter the threat from ballistic missiles from allies is down by a third.
0: Bangladesh's foreign ministry said this week it is outraged that India permitted deposed Prime Minister Sheikh Hasina to hold a virtual press conference in New Delhi on Wednesday, the second anniversary of her ouster. Dhaka says the event on Indian soil is an affront to Bangladesh's sovereignty, and says it had warned New Delhi in advance that allowing the former leader's political activities could damage bilateral relations. India says the event was organised by a private media body and that the views expressed were not endorsed by the government. Ishan Gark reports from New Delhi.
5: The Indian government says that not only was this a private event, but it also says that the views that are being expressed on that forum are not endorsed by New Delhi, very publicly distancing itself from this entire event. This is, of course, not the first time Sheikh Hasina has spoken out in the public, but of course she hasn't appeared in person or on a video in public as well. And that's what we saw in the latest press conference she does as well. It was only an audio link.
0: From Feature Story News in New York, I'm Mitch McCann, and that was The Week in Review.

Turned out to be a Northern Soul track that was a very, very big hit for the Flirtations. They came from South Carolina and Nothing But a Heartache, playing right here on the Soft Rock Show. And we love that particular song. Right, we're going to go into a bit of soul now. He only did one song on Motown, actually on the Mo West label. The great Frankie Valli had the opportunity to go to Royal Albert Hall up there in the gods there, where you get a nosebleed, you're so high up there. But it was a wonderful song. And also another Northern Soul gem coming here, representing the 70s from 72. Frankie Valli.

0: song that is.
1: Love it. And he's still going strong. I think he's 86, 87 there. He was doing his final tour last year. Had the opportunity to see him. Wonderful guy there. Frankie Valli and the Four Seasons. Right, we're going to move it on now to the 80s. And the wonderful film Flashdance. Yes, of course, we know about the wonderful wet T-shirt competition, the dancing that went on there. But I'll tell you what, this was the song and a half there from Michael Cimbello.
2: American Anthems, the biggest selling song.

0: That's representing the 80s. What a song to do it there. Maniac. Michael Sembello, right, playing right here. And if you want to get in touch, it's very easy. All you've got to do, drop me an email to chunkyjeff@gmail.com. Anything over the 2 hours that we do with the soft rock. Still to come, we've got the Rock Almanac on this week in music history. But on Best of USA, we're up to the 90s. Pulled this one out of left field for Sophie B. Hawkins.
1: Best of the USA, pop the 90s with Jeff Dorsett.

this week in musical history. The Rock Almanac. Glory Days with Jeff Dossett, taking care of business.

So welcome along, it is the Rock Almanac, giving you a backstage pass to relive rock's legendary artists on This Week in History. Timeless stories and anthems that continue to resonate even this day. The Rock Almanac it is, with Jeff in the deck chair. Right, we are going through the 3rd of August 1987. The great Sheffield band Def Leppard, I remember doing an interview with Joe Elliott, the lead voice, released their full studio album Hysteria. Guess this, 20 million copies were sold to date, and we played you Armageddon it. Right, second track here, 3rd of August 1971. Paul McCartney founded his new group, Wings, started with 1971 with Wildlife, and released during their time 8 albums in 10 years. Wings was Paul McCartney, Linda McCartney, and Denny Lane out of the Moody Blues, and during his 10-year time, Wings won 2 Grammys.

Junior's Farm, Paul McCartney and Wings. Right, we're looking at the Rock Almanac on this week in music history. 4th of August 1967, Pink Floyd released their debut album called The Piper at the Gates of Dawn. Recorded at Abbey Road, it was the band's only album penned almost entirely by Syd Barrett. And from it is this.

to the Rock Almanac as we give you on this week in music history. And the 5th of August, the Fab Four were in it there, 1966. On this day, the Beatles released their 7th, album, Revolver, considered to be one of the greatest albums in popular music. Included track we're going to be playing. And in the USA, it eventually recorded this. 5x platinum certification. Terrific. And one of the great tracks on it was Eleanor Rigby.

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1: Right, and we are looking at the Rock Almanac, and we're going here. 6th of August 1981, Stevie Nicks released her first solo album called Belladonna, with stonking tracks on it like The Edge of 17. And the track we're going to be playing here, Stop Dragging My Heart Around, Leather and Lace with Don Henley as well. But we're going to go with this one, the wonderful that we put on here, going with Stevie Nicks and Tom Petty.

0: For those of you who follow country music, the big acts at the time, fabulous, right? Rock Almanac on This Week in Music History. 7th of August 1997, Garth Brooks, you heard him right there, set a new world record by playing to the largest crowd ever in New York's Central Park. Get this, 1 million people attended, 14.6 million viewed it on HBO. Absolutely fabulous. Ain't going down till the sun comes up. Terrific playing there on the Rock Almanac.
1: On this day in music history,
0: right, and what we're going to do now is the 7th of August 1982, Kevin Rowland's boys, the Dexys Midnight Runners, landed at number one with the song we're going to be playing here, Come On Eileen, for the album Two Right A, and was UK's best-selling single of that particular year. And it also was the best British single in 1983 at the Brit Awards. Great stuff. Let's give it. Kevin.

So that ends the Rock Almanac that we have here. And if you've got any suggestions, please do so. Send it on an email, chunkyjeff@gmail.com. chunkygeoff@gmail.com. Or you can get me on WhatsApp, 077-844-89469. Classic album time. We are bringing a couple of gems now. One from the 80s and one from the 2000s. Let's go with this.

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The album is by Iron Maiden. The album is called The Number of the Beast. It was a number one album, and from it is this.

0: rocks the rock show.
1: Right, and we're going to finish with this one. I said we're going to 80s. That was Iron Maiden from 82. And the last of our classic albums in 2004. We're going to go with Keane. The album is Hopes and Fears. And this, Somewhere Only We Know. Now...

0: From Feature Story News in New York, I'm Mitch McCann with a Week in Review. Saudi Arabia, Turkey and Pakistan signed a NATO-style mutual defence pact in Mecca as negotiations over reopening the Strait of Hormuz entered what could be their final stage. US President Donald Trump has said significant progress has been made, but Iran's parliament speaker and chief negotiator has mocked the White House on social media, accusing it of repeatedly threatening military action only to reverse course. Nick Harper has the story from Washington.
1: All of this pressure campaign has been met with a lot of skepticism from Iran because time and time again,

0: are a failed strategy.
1: Meanwhile, Donald Trump signed two new executive orders on Thursday seeking to restrict birthright citizenship, just weeks after the Supreme Court struck down his original attempt in a 6-3 ruling. The White House says the two orders tackle different aspects of the issue, and Jagruti Dave in Washington reports the first targets people traveling to the US specifically to give birth on American soil.
2: One is a ban on birth tourism, which the White House defines as an attempt by a foreign national to gain entry to the US for the purpose of giving birth. This expands on a 2020 federal amendment of visa rules to stop people from using short-term tourist or business visas to acquire citizenship for their newborn babies. In the second order, the White House has widened the categories of people who are not entitled to birthright citizenship.
1: A United States Senate committee has voted along party lines to hold Dr. Anthony Fauci in contempt of Congress after the former government infectious disease chief invoked his Fifth Amendment right against self-incrimination more than 100 times during testimony last week. Senator Rand Paul, the Republican who chairs the Homeland Security Committee, says the contempt referral was made to the Justice Department on Thursday. Dr. Fauci's lawyer has called the vote a political stunt, saying his client has committed no crime. James Goodison reports from Washington.
3: Effectively, Dr. Fauci believes and has said publicly that COVID originated naturally in Wuhan. The senator, from his point of view, believes that it came from a lab. And not only that, he accuses Dr. Fauci during his time in government of funding research in China that sparked the pandemic and then lying about it to Congress.
1: Ukraine has warned that deliveries of air defense missiles from its allies fell by a third in the first half of this year, compared with the same period in 2025. The warning comes as Ukrainian President Volodymyr Zelensky says Russia is ramping up missile production ahead of a likely winter campaign targeting the country's energy infrastructure. The European Commission last week released nearly €3.5 billion, approximately $3.8 billion, earmarked for drones, missiles, air defence and fighter jets. William Dentelo reports from Brussels.
4: The country's President Volodymyr Zelensky has issued a stark warning that Russia is bolstering its missile production ahead of a likely winter campaign to again target Ukraine's energy infrastructure. That is why he says that urgent action is needed from Kyiv's allies, especially amidst this warning from Ukraine that the supply of ballistic, the supply of air defense missiles to counter the threat from ballistic missiles from allies is down by a third.
1: Bangladesh's foreign ministry said this week it is outraged that India permitted deposed Prime Minister Sheikh Hasina to hold a virtual press conference in New Delhi on Wednesday, the second anniversary of her ouster. Dhaka says the event on Indian soil is an affront to Bangladesh's sovereignty and says it had warned New Delhi in advance that allowing the former leader's political activities could damage bilateral relations. India says the event was organised by a private media body and that the views expressed were not endorsed by the government. Ishan Gark reports from New Delhi.
5: The Indian government says that not only was this a private event, but it also says that the views that are being expressed on that forum are not endorsed by New Delhi, very publicly distancing itself from this entire event. This is, of course, not the first time Sheikh Hasina has spoken out in the public, but of course she hasn't appeared in person or on a video in public as well. And that's what we saw in the latest press conference she does as well. It was only an audio link.
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On Mal's packed show today, the record of the week, guess the track, the question time quiz, today's jukebox mystery song, fascinating facts, the 3 o'clock thrill, the best disco in town, and an hourly request. 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

0: Elton John. I'm still standing. Deck wasn't. Good afternoon, everyone. Big good afternoon to Brian James. Philadelphia. How you doing, Philly? Steve. Sheldon. Martin and Liz. Graham and Anne. Kay. How you doing, Kay? All the way from Yorkshire, Ray, Steve Chelmsford, Brian Lawson, and Rob Charles. More a bit later.
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1: Mel, this is from Judy in Norwich. We love the show. Zoe's weather's spot on. Said frost, I scraped, didn't slip. Can you please play Both Sides Now by Judy Collins? Husband Barry stared at the clouds since 1989. I still haven't worked out what his thoughts are.

0: And now it's time to play Guess the Track. So we're underway. Listen closely. Don't miss a note. Spot this tune, but hold your vote.
1: Right, any idea what this is? First clue, the song was released in the mid-1970s and became one of the band's most popular hits. And the group is often associated with a specific style of music that blends pop and rock, and they were known for their energetic performances. What is it? Don't worry if you haven't got it yet. We'll give you a couple more clues, a couple of records time. Now you better get your pen and paper handy, because it's time... Chadubi.

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1: Mel Wayne plays the best music on your favourite station. Have you got your pen and paper ready? It's question time at tea time. So play along and see how many right answers you can get.
2: So today's questions is all about where in the title? I have to work it out for a minute. And of course, we've got 11 for you to find. Put them on your sheet, 1 to 11, and drop me a line via email at studio@malkan.co.uk. We'll plot your progress and get you on that leaderboard. Now, don't worry if you miss any, because we'll do a recap of all 11 when we get to the last one played. And you'll be getting those answers at tea time, so you won't have long to wait before we get to confer those answers with me then, making sure you got them all right. All I can say is good luck.
1: Are you ready to win? Then let's begin. To get in touch right now with Mal, it's studio@malkan.co.uk.
2: And Derek says, hi Mel, sounds like you've got a lot going on. Yes, there's a lot of equipment playing up and doing stuff that it normally does. But don't worry Derek, we got you covered. And of course, we're going to say hi to Ricky over in those sunny islands, Florida. Dave in Scotland. How you doing, Dave? And Rochelle, she's over in Wales. Looks like we've got over the world study today, doesn't it? Everybody's everywhere. Oh, and one, he's come over from Spain. Mal, love your songs. Where in the title? Can you do a Brotherhood of Man one for me? I know they did Where with Theirs. Thanks, one. I'll put that in for number one for you. So looking at title with Where in the title, where it is this one, especially for you, one. Where Are You Going to My Love? That's by the Brotherhood of Man. Came out in 1970 on DRAM Records. UK top 20, 22 it reached. And it was a first hit, catchy, at the time. Now, the question I'm going to ask you is, which band member had a hit in 1975 with Save Your Kisses for Me? Have a listen to them here.

So for question one, which band member had a hit in 1975 with Save Your Kisses for Me? Call me, it's alright. Okay, so it's going to question one.

0: radio at nowcan.co.uk. Thank you for being a friend. I want to thank
1: you. All right, let's have a look at number two. Where did all the good times go? Was a song by Donny Osmond, came out in 1974 on MGM, reached the UK number 18, a nostalgic teen pop. What you got to do for this question, number two, is tell me what film was it featured in? Have a listen and see if you can work it out.

0: favourite station with Mel Wayne. You've had one clue, so don't forget, keep thinking, there's more to get. Don't use your phone, just feel the beat. Name this track, but please don't cheat.
1: What is the song? I can tell you the song is a catchy chorus that encouraged listeners to spread kindness and affection. And the band was famously known for wearing outfits which became a signature look for them. What is it we're talking about? Dave's got it already. Steve's got it. Albert's got it. Rachel's got it. And Mike's got it. But what is it? But don't worry if you haven't got it yet, because we'll give you a couple more clues when we get to a couple of records time.
0: To get in touch right now with Mel, it's studio@melcan.co.uk.
1: But before we do that, we better look at what's going on with the weather. Hitting regions near you.

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1: And I can tell you, looking at the weather today, sunny spells for many today, but scattered showers will develop in the south and west. Showers could be heavy with hail and thunder at times, a breezy day and feeling colder than it was yesterday. Right, but we better go over to Zoe and get an in-depth look and find out. 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
2: Thanks, Mel. Afternoon weather. London's at 8 degrees, serving up that classic drizzle where the rain's so polite it whispers sorry while ruining your hairdo. So brawly up or embrace the drowned rat vibe. Manchester 7, with a wind that's cheekily tugging at your scarf like it's trying to steal your dignity. But hey, at least the clouds are breaking for a smug bit of blue. Don't trust it. Edinburgh 6, bracing like a Highland fling gone wrong. Expect a sneaky shower that'll turn your boots into aquariums. Perfect for blaming the whiskey. Brighton's 9, seagulls strutting like pier owners, sun teasing from behind like it's playing hard to get. Pack shades, or the birds will neck 'em for their next heist. Birmingham 7, fog rolling in, smelling faintly of curry house regret, but it'll clear if you walk fast enough to outpace the puddles. Cardiff's 8, that Welsh breeze whispering sweet nothings till it huffs and spits, romantic till your fringe revolts. And Liverpool's 8, skies low enough to high-five the Mersey, 20% chance of sun winking through like it's late for a date. Stretch. You might catch it. Back to you.
1: Thanks, Zoe.
0: Are you ready to win? Then let's begin.

We're looking at songs written where in the title. Giles says, Mel, nice to talk to you again today. It is Zoe spot on with her weather where we are. Ooh, good for you. I think she's spot on where everybody is. She gave enough in that broadcast, weather forecast, I should say, to help and help everyone. Right, let's go for this then. Number three, where do I go wrong? Well, when I put the equipment on, it sometimes does go wrong. Right, by UB40. It came out in 1983 on Polydor Records. It reached the UK at 84. Mid-tempo synth pop. All you got to do for this one is tell me who produced it. Have a listen. UB40 it is. Where do I go wrong?

0: Get in touch right now with Mel. It's studio at melcan.co.uk.
1: Look at number four. Mary says, how you doing, Mel? I'm okay. Send my regards to Jill, my best friend. Mary says, regards to Jill. Is she listening, Mary? Yes, I said, Mary said. I got her tuned in this morning. Oh, well. Jill, I'm glad you could join us as well then. Thank you for so much for taking part, Mary. Right, here we go then. Number four, Where Do Our Love Go? By Donny Elbert. Came out in 1972 on Mercury Records. It was on the US R&B chart, reached number 10, Motown-style Heartbreak. What we got to do for this question four is tell me who wrote the song. Have a listen, see if you can work it out.

who wrote the song originally. It was done by the Supremes, as you might remember. Interesting version, this, though. Not a bad slow version, is it? What do you think? Drop

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2: 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But I'm sure you'll work it out. 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

0: 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Let's see which record is behind today's mystery number. And today, that number is...
1: Number one. So, no intro, but don't worry, I'll tell you what it is at the end. But I think you'll get it anyway.

0: Well, Dave, Graham, Martin, Liz, Brian, James, Terry, John, Mike Jones, Steve, Albert and John all said it was the Carpenters and Hurting Each Other. Did you get it at home too? If you did, a good pat on the back for you as well.
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0: How about this then? The original 50-cent piece in Australian decimal currency had around $2 worth of silver in it, before it was replaced with a less expensive 12-sided coin. I suppose it would really, otherwise you'd end up saving the coins to get the silver smelted down, isn't that the word? When they get rid of the silver and burn it up and get it down to a sort of liquid. Sounds like the idea. If you want to get in touch...
1: Get in touch right now with Mal. It's studio@malcan.co.uk.

Millicent said, Mel. Yes, Millicent. Can you play a Cliff Richard one in your wear? Well, funny you should say that. Yeah, I can. I'll get that one for you, Millicent. In fact, we'll put it on next. So, due to Millicent asking for this one, it comes up here. Where do we go from here? We go to Millicent. Right, Cliff Richard actually sang it. Came out in 1970 on EMI Records. Reached a UK chart position of 27. It was an early soft rock. And the question for you is this. What was the B-side of the record? Any idea? Have a listen to the A-side and see if you can work it out.

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1: Let's have a look at number six. Where is my man? This is all the women out there. It's by Eartha Kitt. It came out in 1983 on Sunset Records. It reached the UK at 30. It was a disco comeback. All we've got to do for this question is, which label did Eartha Kitt sue? Something to do with unpaid royalties. Any idea? Have a listen to Eartha and see what's going on.

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1: Get in touch right now with Mel. 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
0: It's time to look at number 7. Where Is the Love? Is a song by Betty Wright. Came out in 1975, I should say, on Atlantic Records. It reached the US and R&B chart 33. It was a smooth soul plea. Right, for another question, who sang the backing? So have a listen to this song and see if you can work out who's singing backing. Have a listen. Here's Betty Wright.

0: Get in touch right now with Mel. It's studio@melcan.co.uk.
1: And if you check out all the www.melwayradio.com, you'll see me singing along with Jackie Trent. So the song we're looking at is Where Are You Now, My Love. Jackie Trent came out in 1965 on Pi Records, reached the UK chart at number 18. It was a dramatic ballad. We've got to do for question 8 is tell me who wrote it. Have a listen, see if you can work it out from the style of the music. I can tell you he actually wrote Crossroads as well.

So for question 8, who wrote the song? He's written loads of songs. Mr. and Mrs. Loads of songs. 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

0: Well, in question time in this hour, continuing in the next, along with Gossip Calypso. But now we're going to look at what was making the news headlines in this featured year. 2015.
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2: From Feature Story News in New York, I'm Mitch McCann with a Week in Review. Saudi Arabia, Turkey and Pakistan signed a NATO-style mutual defence pact in Mecca as negotiations over reopening the Strait of Hormuz entered what could be their final stage. US President Donald Trump has said significant progress has been made, but Iran's parliament speaker and chief negotiator has mocked the White House on social media, accusing it of repeatedly threatening military action only to reverse course. Nick Harper has the story from Washington.
3: All of this pressure campaign has been met with a lot of skepticism from Iran, because time and time again the US president will threaten military action, as he did last week, only then to roll back on that plan because he says diplomacy is going ahead. Mohammed Golibaf, the chief negotiator, has made fun of Donald Trump on social media, saying, massive attack coming. Oh, wait, never mind. They want to negotiate. He said that that is theatre of diplomacy, and said that bullying, broken promises and fake news being used as leverage are a failed strategy.
2: Meanwhile, Donald Trump signed two new executive orders on Thursday seeking to restrict birthright citizenship, just weeks after the Supreme Court struck down his original.

0: rules to stop people from using short-term tourist or business visas to acquire citizenship for their newborn babies. In the second order, the White House has widened the categories of people who are not entitled to birthright citizenship.
1: A United States Senate committee has voted along party lines to hold Dr. Anthony Fauci in contempt of Congress after the former government infectious disease chief invoked his Fifth Amendment right against self-incrimination more than 100 times during testimony last week. Senator Rand Paul, the Republican who chairs the Homeland Security Committee, says the contempt referral was made to the Justice Department on Thursday. Dr. Fauci's lawyer has called the vote a political stunt, saying his client has committed no crime. James Goodison reports from Washington.
2: Effectively, Dr. Fauci believes and has said publicly that COVID originated naturally in Wuhan. The senator, from his point of view, believes that it came from a lab. And not only that, he accuses Dr. Fauci during his time in government of funding research in China that sparked the pandemic and then lying about it to Congress.
1: Ukraine has warned that deliveries of air defense missiles from its allies fell by a third in the first half of this year, compared with the same period in 2025. The warning comes as Ukrainian President Volodymyr Zelensky says Russia is ramping up missile production ahead of a likely winter campaign targeting the country's energy infrastructure. The European Commission last week released nearly €3.5 billion, approximately $3.8 billion, earmarked for drones, missiles, air defence and fighter jets. William Dentelow reports from Brussels.
3: The country's President Volodymyr Zelensky has issued a stark warning that Russia is bolstering its missile production ahead of a likely winter campaign to again target Ukraine's energy infrastructure. That is why he says that urgent action is needed from Kyiv's allies, especially amidst this warning from Ukraine that the supply of ballistic, the supply of air defense missiles to counter the threat from ballistic missiles from allies is down by a third.
1: Bangladesh's foreign ministry said this week it is outraged that India permitted deposed Prime Minister Sheikh Hasina to hold a virtual press conference in New Delhi on Wednesday, the second anniversary of her ouster. Dhaka says the event on Indian soil is an affront to Bangladesh's sovereignty and says it had warned New Delhi in advance that allowing the former leader's political activities could damage bilateral relations. India says the event was organised by a private media body and that the views expressed were not endorsed by the government. Ishan Gark reports from New Delhi.
4: The Indian government says that not only was this a private event, but it also says that the views that are being expressed on that forum are not endorsed by New Delhi, very publicly distancing itself from this entire event. This is, of course, not the first time Sheikh Hasina has spoken out in the public, but of course she hasn't appeared in person or on a video in public as well. And that's what we saw in the latest press conference she does as well. It was only an audio link.
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0: To get in touch right now with Mel, it's studio@melcan.co.uk. 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
1: Mel, this is from Gloria in Gloucester. I tune in every day. Zoe's wind warning saved me and my hat. Can you play Here We Are by Gloria Estefan, my daughter's wedding song? She salsa spins and sways. Tony just prays his knees hold out. Enjoy, here it is.

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Well, so many people have written to me telling me how great this new record by Piers Metric is called When the Christmas Lights Come On. They said it was very touching and it reminds them of a lot of memories. And when some of them wrote to Piers himself, he found it quite touching. So what are we talking about? Enjoy this.

0: Like all our new songs, you have the choice to give us either a hit or a miss by giving us a tick or a cross to studio@melcan.co.uk, and then I'll let you know when we play the last play if it wins or not, if it's a hit or I should say or a miss. Let's go for Gossip Calypso.
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1: Giving out the gossip and getting it back. 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
0: And the headline reads, 1962, Liverpool Echo, Beatles turn down a £1,000 record deal. Let's go over to Zoe and find out what it's all about.
3: Thanks, Mel. Brian Epstein offered them a contract, a £1,000 signing advance, but George Martin at EMI said no, not yet. They walked. 3 months later, after a toilet gig in Hamburg, Martin changed his mind, signed them to Parlophone for peanuts. Sold 100 million. If they'd said yes to the first offer, Ringo would have bought a drum kit. Instead, he bought a house and a boat and a sheepdog, named it Brian.

0: That's the Beatles. Love Me Do. Let's get back to question time, in which we are looking for where in the title. Get in touch with your answers here.
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Patrick from Ireland says, hi Mel, I've just joined you and I'm looking forward to this quiz, but have I missed any? Well, I'm afraid we're up to number 9, but don't worry Patrick, because we're going to do a recap of all answers when we get to the last one played, so you'll be okay. Let's have a look at this then. Here we go, number 9. Where is the Love We Used to Know is a song by Delegation. Came out in 1977 on RCA. It was US and R&B, came to 50. It was a Philly soul track. Which single got more airplay? Have a look and see.

As Freddie disappears into the ether, we look at number 10. Where Is Tomorrow is a song by Cilla Black. It came out in 1965 and it was on Parlophone Records. Reached the UK chart at number 38. It was an early Scouse pop tune. What we've got to do for this question is tell me what was the follow-up hit. Have a listen to Where Is Tomorrow and see if you can work it out.

0: Right, last but not least, where you all, sorry, where were you on our wedding day? What's an interesting question, isn't it? Should have been at the altar. By Lloyd Price, came out in 1972. US R&B 47. It was a fun late career swing. All you got to do for this one is tell me who played the guitar on the record. Have a listen to Lloyd. And don't forget, get in touch.
1: 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It's studio at melcan.co.uk.
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0: So for this question, who played guitar? Now you should have all 11 get those answers to me.
1: Get in touch right now with Mel. It's studio@melcan.co.uk.
0: Let's have a look at one from the featured year. 2015. Queen Elizabeth II. Queen Elizabeth II becomes Great Britain's longest reigning monarch at 63 years and 7 months, beating the previous record set by her great-great-grandmother, Queen Victoria. And at the same time in this year, 2015, Andy Grammer was singing Honey, I'm Good. No.

That's Andy Grammer. Honey, I'm Good. Queen Elizabeth II, eh? 63 years is the longest reigning monarch. No one's going to beat that one, are they? Can't see Charles last in 20.

0: stay true.
1: And that brings this feature year to a close, but we'll bring you another year next time. Get in touch right now with Mel. It's studio@melcan.co.uk.
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3: They are indeed. I can tell you the top of the leaderboard is Bob, Bill, Jill, Mick, Judy, Barry, Gloria, Graham, Lily, Joel and Dave. Those getting one wrong or a couple were Gillian, Romana, Debbie, Joyce, Rebecca, Tom, Ricky and Brian James. But don't worry if you're in that group that you got one or a couple wrong, because we can give you a second chance now where we're going to do a read-up of all 11 and see if we've missed any along the way. Number one, Where Are You Going To, My Love, Brotherhood of Man. Which band member had a hit in 1975? The Save Your Kisses For Me. Number two, Where Do All The Good Times Go, Donny Osmond. What was the film that that song was featured in? Number three, Where Do I Go Wrong, UB40. Who produced it? Number four, Where Do Our Love Go, Donny Elbert. Who wrote the song? Number five, Where Do We Go From Here, Cliff Richard. Name the B-side. Number six, Where Is My Man, Her For Kids. What was the record label that she sued to get unpaid royalties? Number seven, Where Is The Love, Betty Wright. Who sang backing vocals on that track? Number eight, Where Are You Now, My Love, Jackie Trent. Check out the www.melbourneradio.com. Who wrote the song? Number nine, Where Is The Love We Used To Know, Delegation. Which single got more airplay? Number 10, Where Is Tomorrow, Cilla Black. What was the follow-up hit? Number 11, last but not least, Where Were You On Our Wedding Day? Lloyd Price. Who played guitar on the track? Stand by for Guess the Track. Coming up next, final clue.
1: The final clue is here, so one last go. We'll soon see just what you really know. Pay attention one last time. The answer's near, we're sure you'll shine.
3: And I can tell you the final clues. The song was part of an album that shares its name with the song. It helped solidify the band's place in pop culture during their peak years. And finally, the group had a massive fan following, often were known for their enthusiasm and support for the band. What is the track? Any idea? But don't worry, because we'll give you the final answer when we get to Lost Theme a little bit later in the afternoon.
4: Stand by for action. Anything can happen in the next half hour.
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3: Well, this is where we both play together. 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If any of the records played, out of all the records played, reached to you here 2015 from the computer, then you'll hear this.
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3: But if all the records played and you don't hear 2015 and the last record played, you hear this, you know I've lost my part of the challenge, but this is where you come in.
1: Join the fun. It's time to play 30 Minutes. Hip, hip, hooray. Guess the titles and don't delay. Get them right and win today. 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It's studio@melcan.co.uk.
3: And if you do get all the rounds correct out of all the answers, then you will get to pick the record of the day. And of course, I'm going to mix up all of my little answers for you now. And remember, each of the stories I tell you, in that story, there is the clue to what the next record is going to be played in the title. Right.
0: Ladies and gentlemen, I want to tell you a story.
3: So the first one is this. Frank in Nottingham kept knocking on the loo door while his mum shouted, "Dave Edmonds, say let him in." He was six, still traumatised. What's the song we're talking about? And will I get to that featured year being 2015? More importantly, who's going to pick the record of the day?
6: What will happen next?
1: 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Afternoons with Mel Wayne.

0: That was Dave Edmonds, and I hear you knocking, and I can tell you in this round, Bob Jill, Mike, Mick, Judy, Tom and Gillian all got it correct with Graham and Brian James. Of course, a bit going on here, and of course, if you want to play at home, you can as well.
1: So play along and take a shot. Each right guess adds to your pot. It's 30 minutes and we'll help you see. Fun for you and me.
0: Right, let's have a good next one then for you. Lynn in Bristol gave her neighbour a smile. Instead of the rent, he gave her the key instead. They've not spoken since, but he waves. What is the song we're talking about? And will I get to that featured year of 2015? But more importantly, who's going to pick the record of the day?
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0: this round, I can tell you, Ramona, Debbie, Graham, Joyce, Mick, me, and Brian James all got it correct. Now, I've totaled the scores up in my studio, but you should be totaling your scores up at home.
1: Score them all and have no fear. 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The hourly tops your time to shine. Get those answers and you'll be fine.
0: Let's have a look at number three. Karen in Coventry found her dad's secret love letters in the loft. Turned out to be her mum, aged 10, and they're still married. Excuse me. I'm going to have to clear my throat in a minute. It's got a bit coursey, isn't it? Dear me. What is the song we're talking about? Who's going to pick the record of the day?
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0: That's the Bee Gees and Secret Love. And I can tell you in this round, Bob, Jill, Judy, Graham, Debbie and Brian James all got it correct. And I must say thank you to all those send me their little stories with their names in it. Now, let's have a look at the next one. Jade in Leeds calls her best mate's girlfriend just to confuse the lads in the pub. Works every time. What's the song we're talking about? Well, I get to that featured year, but more importantly, who's going to pick the record of the day?
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0: girlfriend. I could tell you in this round, Romana, Brian James, Jill, Debbie, Bob, Judy, Graham, all got it correct. Don't forget, if you get stuck, you can always ask your friends to give you a hand.
1: Test your friends. Let's hear them cheer. Each title guest, your song gets near. So take the challenge. Come on, let's go. With a tune to make your juices flow.
0: Next story I got for you is Ronnie Sheffield used to sing this to his wife on the bus till the driver banned it. They still ride and he still mouths it to his best woman. What is the song we're talking about? And will we get, well, I get to the featured year, but more importantly, who's going to pick the record of the day?
2: Hey, now, look alive. Everything lights up. It make you want to shout. You talk about happiness, that's

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2: From Feature Story News in New York, I'm Mitch McCann with a Week in Review. Saudi Arabia, Turkey and Pakistan signed a NATO-style mutual defence pact in Mecca as negotiations over reopening the Strait of Hormuz entered what could be their final stage. US President Donald Trump has said significant progress has been made, but Iran's parliament speaker and chief negotiator has mocked the White House on social media, accusing it of repeatedly threatening military action only to reverse course. Nick Harper has the story from Washington.
3: All of this pressure campaign has been met with a lot of skepticism from Iran, because time and time again the US president will threaten military action, as he did last week, only then to roll back on that plan because he says diplomacy is going ahead. Mohammed Golibaf, the chief negotiator, has made fun of Donald Trump on social media, saying, massive attack coming. Oh, wait, never mind. They want to negotiate. He said that that is theatre of diplomacy, and said that bullying, broken promises and fake news being used as leverage are a failed strategy.
2: Meanwhile, Donald Trump signed two new executive orders on Thursday seeking to restrict birthright citizenship, just weeks after the Supreme Court struck down his original attempt in a 6-3 ruling. The White House says the two orders tackle different aspects of the issue, and Jagruti Dave in Washington reports the first targets people travelling to the US specifically to give birth on American soil.
4: One is a ban on birth tourism, which the White House defines as an attempt by a foreign national to gain entry to the US for the purpose of giving birth. This expands on a 2020 federal amendment of visa rules to stop people from using short-term tourist or business visas to acquire citizenship for their newborn babies. In the second order, the White House has widened

0: Client has committed no crime. James Goodison reports from Washington.
1: Effectively, Dr. Fauci believes and has said publicly that COVID originated naturally in Wuhan. The senator, from his point of view, believes that it came from a lab. And not only that, he accuses Dr. Fauci during his time in government of funding research in China that sparked the pandemic and then lying about it to Congress.
0: Ukraine has warned that deliveries of air defense missiles from its allies fell by a third in the first half of this year, compared with the same period in 2025. The warning comes as Ukrainian President Volodymyr Zelensky says Russia is ramping up missile production ahead of a likely winter campaign targeting the country's energy infrastructure. The European Commission last week released nearly €3.5 billion, approximately $3.8 billion, earmarked for drones, missiles, air defence and fighter jets. William Dentelo reports from Brussels.
2: The country's President Volodymyr Zelensky has issued a stark warning that Russia is bolstering its missile production ahead of a likely winter campaign to again target Ukraine's energy infrastructure. That is why he says that urgent action is needed from Kyiv's allies, especially amidst this warning from Ukraine that the supply of ballistic, the supply of air defense missiles to counter the threat from ballistic missiles from allies is down by a third.
0: Bangladesh's foreign ministry said this week it is outraged that India permitted deposed Prime Minister Sheikh Hasina to hold a virtual press conference in New Delhi on Wednesday, the second anniversary of her ouster. Dhaka says the event on Indian soil is an affront to Bangladesh's sovereignty and says it had warned New Delhi in advance that allowing the former leader's political activities could damage bilateral relations. India says the event was organised by a private media body and that the views expressed were not endorsed by the government. Ishan Gark reports from New Delhi.
3: The Indian government says that not only was this a private event, but it also says that the views that are being expressed on that forum are not endorsed by New Delhi, very publicly distancing itself from this entire event. This is, of course, not the first time Sheikh Hasina has spoken out in the public, but of course she hasn't appeared in person or on a video in public as well. And that's what we saw in the latest press conference she does as well. It was only an audio link.
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0: Knowles, Barkley and Crazy. I'm going to sort out those scores. I'm going to find out who's going to pick the record of the day. Sadly, I didn't get to pick.
1: The following takes place between 3 p.m. and 4 p.m.
2: The judges' scores are in.
0: Well, I can tell you with 4 points, it's Bob, Mick and Joyce. With 5 points, it's Jill, Judy and Romana. But with 6 points, it's a trio for us. It's Debbie, Graham and Brian James.
3: Congratulations.

0: Sunshine.
1: Debbie says, if I'm lucky enough to win, could I have a listen to what the man says? By Wings. Of course you can.
0: Well done, well done, well done.
2: Now, back to the records.
3: It's the 3 o'clock request on your favourite station with Mal Wayne.
4: All right, okay. Very good to see you down in New Orleans, man. Yeah.
1: I don't know who came on that record. I didn't ask him to pop on my show. But everyone's welcome here, you know.

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0: Thrill is making a kill. 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
2: And today it's Freeze, were an English electronic music group initially known as one of the UK's main jazz funk bands of the early 1980s before transitioning to the electro style. Initiated by John Rocker, Freeze consisted of various musicians, originally with Rocker and others such as Andy Stennett, keyboards, Peter Mayas, bass guitar, Paul Morgan, or Everton McCall on drums. They had an international hit with this one.

Freeze and I Owe You. The records like this coming through you at the best disco in town. 350 today. I Owe You was written and produced by Alpha Baker with lyrics, contributions and lead vocals by Rocker and remixed by Jelly Bean, Ben Tees and Baker. The song was also used for the 1980 breakdancing film Beat Street. It spent 2 weeks at number one on the Billboard Dance Chart and was number two on the UK Singles Chart during the summer of 1983. It was followed by other releases from the album such as Pop Goes My Love, Scratch Goes My Dub, which was a US top five hit during 1987. A remix of IOU reached number 18 on the US Dance Chart and number 23 on the UK Singles Chart. Freeze reformed in 1984 without Rocker and only Peter to Mash from the original members. With a new style and virtually a new group, Mash worked with Lewis Smith, who assumed the duties of keyboard player, co-writer and programmer. With Billy Crichton as songwriter and guitarist, the new Freeze recorded the album Idlewise, 1985, at Studio No. 2 at Abbey Road Studios, in the same room where the Beatles made their recordings. The Beats My Patience was the first single from the album. But the last one I got for you is Southern Freeze.

That's Freeze and Southern Freeze. And in 1993-94, Mass and Paul Morgan took the Freeze format again and reformed as Dazzling Ubiquities, adding Polly Kruntzers on vocals and Max Rutherford on guitar to the lineup. Despite extensive preparation and rehearsals in North London, Duke's Avenue in Muswell Hill to be precise, the original success was never achieved. Late 2011 saw the first CD release of their 1980 debut album, Southern Freeze. The CD came as a double expanded two-disc set featuring 12-inch versions, remixes and rare demos, as well as a newly written inlay booklet featuring notes from Rocker and Mass. Their second album, Gonna Get You, has also been reissued in the same format. We'll put them away now, bring out another act next time.

0: Sick. Well, this is the part where earlier I gave you a heads up to get your kettle ready, so you're going to need it. And at this point, we're going to play you three great records to put your feet up with, so you'll be able to enjoy that. And we'll give you the answers to question time. So we haven't got to wait too long for that. But I can tell you, this is my little segment of the Kit Kat, where we play a jingle. And today, Mel says, I'm in Preston here with girlfriend Dawn. We've got the biscuits lined up like soldiers. Tea streaming like a volcano. I'm on the ready, one finger on the biscuits and one ear on the jingle. Soon as it kicks off, I'm dunking hard. Dawn's already counting me in. 3, 2, 1, go.
1: Have a break. Have a Kit Kat. Crispy, crunchy chocolate too. Have a break. Have a Kit Kat.
0: And don't drop it, Phil, whatever you do. And of course, if you've got your kettle ready, we have to get ours ready. But Donald, being Desmond, we call him, he's got two names, Donald at first, but then Desmond he answers to better. And we seem to get more out of him when we call him Desmond. Anyway, Desmond is on the ready, but he's asleep as always. Daleks do when they're not doing much, exterminating people. They always seem to go to sleep in the corner. So we wake him up with a jingle. And this particular jingle has a word break in it, and that seems to do it. Now, rather than leave him unattended and he might exterminate everybody in the studio, Zoe's always at hand to calm him down. So let's find out what's going on with them two. But first, we have to wake him up.
2: Now it is time for a break, so let's break.
3: Would you like a cup of tea?
4: Thanks, Desmond. I'd love a cup of tea. Black, no sugar. Unless you finally learn to say please without sounding like exterminate. And if you add milk this time, I swear I'll hide the plunger.
3: Would you like a cup of tea?
0: Yes, please, Desmond, I would. Thank you.
5: Dear, such a pleasure.

0: pleasant drink. Tea so hot and tea so comforting, that's why I vote tea.
1: Tea lovers everywhere, why not have one now?
2: I will, it's all plain to you. Lovely. Sugar, oh, 2 lumps, please. Oh, divine. Thanks.
3: And now, here are the answers on your favourite station.
4: How'd you get on with wearing the title? Where Are You Going To, My Love, Brotherhood of Man? Which band member had a hit with this in 1975? It was Martin Lee. Where did All the Good Times Go, Donny Osmond? What film was that featured in? Towering Inferno soundtrack. Where Do I Go Wrong, UB40, who produced it? Well, the band did, with John Shaw. Number 4, Where Did Our Love Go, Donny Elbert, who wrote it? Well, it was originally done by the Supremes. Holland, Dozier and Holland wrote it. Number 5, Where Do We Go From Here, Cliff Richard, the B-side was Discovering. Number 6, Where Is My Man? Well, the record label that she sued to get her royalties back was Streetwise Records. Number 7, Where Is The Love, Betty Wright, who was on that, playing the soundtrack backing, Robert Webb Jr. Number 8, Where Are You Now, My Love, Jackie Trent. She's married to the person that always writes the songs for her, Tony Hatch. Number 9, Where Is The Love We Used To Know, Delegation, came out in 1977. What was the got more album, or what single got more re-airplays? It was Oh Honey. Number 10, Where Is Tomorrow, Cilla Black. What was the next follow-up? Surround Yourself With Sorrow. Last but not least, number 11, Where You Were You On Our Wedding Day, Lloyd Price. Who played the bass guitar or guitar? It was the same thing, Charles Johnson. 3 great records to put your feet up with, so don't put your feet down till the last one's played. If anyone dares to disturb you, you know what to say. You don't need me to tell you, just say, look, you know, I'm having my tea break, having my afternoon delight, and as soon as that record finishes with that segment, I'll be helping you along with whatever you need. So enjoy those 3 great records. I'll tell you what they are at the end, so you haven't got to worry what they're called, but just enjoy them. All I can say is enjoy your break, and I'll look forward to talking to you after mine.

0: When we were young, Adele. Moonlight, the film from Moonlight. Al Jarreau. And of course, Glen Campbell with A Wichita Lineman. Used to be a presenter called Steve Wright, late Steve Wright. Used to use this as the end of his theme. Sea break is officially over now, so you can put your feet back down again. And you know what I say about a nice cup of tea? They do indeed.
1: What keeps my whistle wet? It's a cup of tea, you'll bet. Oh, I couldn't live without tea.
2: Yes, friends.
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2: There's just nothing so
1: as a nice cup of tea.
0: And we can look at the classic artist Dan Friedman. Dean Friedman, I should say, not Dan. After this.
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0: And today it's Dean Friedman, born May the 23rd, 1955. He's an American singer-songwriter who plays piano, keyboards, guitar and harmonica. Although considered a one-hit wonder in the US, he had multiple single charts in other territories and countries to write a record an hour on tour. Born and raised in Paramus, New Jersey, United States, Friedman purchased his first guitar from a Manny Music with a bag of quartets he had saved, a bag of quarters, he should say, at the age of nine. In 1964, he started writing songs when he was a teenager. He played a wedding and bar mitzvahs as part of a Marsha and Self portraits. He sent out demos and majored in music at the City College of New York, where one of his teachers was guitarist David Broomberg. By the time he was 20, in 1975, he had managed and recorded contract with Cashman and West Lifestyle. First one I got for you is Lucky Stars.

Yes, Dean Friedman with Denise Mossa and Lucky Stars. In the United States, he is described as one-hit wonder following his 1977 hit song Aerial, which reached number 26 on the Billboard Hot 100 chart and stayed in the chart for 5 months. American Top 40 ranked it as the 87th biggest hit of 1977. On the Cashbox Top 100, it reached number 17, and in Canada, the song reached number 19. Aerial has been described as a quirky, irresistible, and unconscionable pop song about a free-spirited, music-loving, vegetarian Jewish girl from Paramus, New Jersey, where he grew up. It was the only Billboard Top 40 song that contains the word Paramus. It is described that the girl Ariel standing in the dismantled waterfall at Paramus Park, one of the many shopping malls in Paramus, the quarters she was collecting for friends of BAI, refers to the New York radio station WBAI and their listeners' associations. The song also makes reference to Channel 2, the local CBS flagship station, WCBS-TV. That being said, have a listen to Ariel and see of all the things that I just mentioned in the song.

Dean Friedman and Ariel. Did you hear everything he was talking about that I mentioned earlier? If you missed it, don't worry. You can always check it out on Mixcloud. 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
1: How'd you get on with Guess the Track? 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
3: I gotta tell you about the station I adore. They're always playing all the hits and what is more. They're on in stereo, so when you listen, there's nothing missing. Just thought I'd tell you that. You gotta listen if you wanna hear a sound that's better than the other stations around. It's got me raving. I'm always

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1: The station that fits snugly into your ear.
0: It's Guess the Track. Now, are you sure it wasn't hard or too obscure? Here comes the answer, loud and clear. If you've got it, you can cheer.
2: Well, I can tell you, Jill, David, John, Graham, Martin, Albert, Ramona, Terry and Giles all got it right because they said it was the Bay City Rollers and Give a Little Love. How'd you get on at home? This is how we got in the studio.

0: That's the Bay City Rollers. How'd you get on at home?
1: Did you guess the track? Is it a pat on the back or try again, Jack?
0: We're going to look at the lost theme now for our good friend, Lisa. And Lisa said, well, we'll find out after what she wants.

0: And today's Lost Theme, well, Lisa said that she loved a butler. And if she had him in her life, things would be so much better. What's she talking about?
1: From a TV show gone by, it's Lost Theme. But what is it?
0: Over to you, Zoe.
2: Thanks, Mel. Today's Lost Theme, Heart to Heart. Robert Wagner as Jonathan, Stephanie Powers as Jennifer. The couple who'd solve a murder, then dance. Lionel Stander as Max, their butler, who called himself the man, because if the hearts were busy, he was already on the case with a sandwich and a shotgun. Written by Mark Snow. Yes, the X-Files bloke, all sleek sacks and champagne. Jonathan once said to Jennifer, "Fancy a corpse? Over oysters." This is for Lisa, who swears if she had Max, she'd never lose her keys. Hit it.
3: This is my boss.
2: Hit it.
3: This is my boss, Jonathan Hart, a self-made millionaire. Quite a guy. This is Mrs. H. She's gorgeous. She's one lady who knows how to take care of herself. By the way, my name is Max. I take care of both of them, which ain't easy. 'Cause when they met, it was murder.

0: can.co.uk or call 020-8080-0828. I'll dig it up for you. Next one's yours.
1: Thanks very much, Zoe.
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1: 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Let's go and find out what great records they got for us today. 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
2: Time for the Gibson Brothers. Oh, what a life. Get that needle in the groove. 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

0: 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The great days are back again.
1: One, two, three, four. Come on, baby. Six,
2: Gloria Estefan and the Miami Sound Machine.
3: From Feature Story News in New York, I'm Mitch McCann with the Week in Review. Saudi Arabia, Turkey and Pakistan signed a NATO-style mutual defence pact in Mecca as negotiations over reopening the Strait of Hormuz entered what could be their final stage. US President Donald Trump has said significant progress has been made, but Iran's parliament speaker and chief negotiator has mocked the White House on social media, accusing it of repeatedly threatening military action only to reverse course. Nick Harper has the story from Washington.
4: All of this pressure campaign has been met with a lot of skepticism from Iran, because time and time again the US president will threaten military action, as he did last week, only then to roll back on that plan because he says diplomacy is going ahead. Mohammed Ghalibaf, the chief negotiator, has made fun of Donald Trump on social media, saying, massive attack coming. Oh, wait, never mind. They want to negotiate. He said that that is theatre of diplomacy, and said that bullying, broken promises and fake news being used as leverage are a failed strategy.
3: Meanwhile, Donald Trump signed two new executive orders on Thursday seeking to restrict birthright citizenship, just weeks after the Supreme Court struck down his original attempt in a 6-3 ruling. The White House says the two orders tackle different aspects of the issue, and Jagruti Dave in Washington reports the first targets people travelling to the US specifically to give birth on American soil.
5: One is a ban on birth tourism, which the White House defines as an attempt by a foreign national to gain entry to the US for the purpose of giving birth. This expands on a 2020 federal amendment of visa rules to stop people from using short-term tourist or business visas to acquire citizenship for their newborn babies. In the second order, the White House has widened the categories of people who are not entitled to birthright citizenship.
3: A United States Senate committee has voted along party lines to hold Dr. Anthony Fauci in contempt of Congress after the former government infectious disease chief invoked his Fifth Amendment right against self-incrimination more than 100 times during testimony last week. Senator Rand Paul, the Republican who chairs the Homeland Security Committee, says the contempt referral was made to the Justice Department on Thursday. Dr. Fauci's lawyer has called the vote a political stunt, saying his client has committed no crime. James Goodison reports from Washington.

0: in 2025. The warning comes as Ukrainian President Volodymyr Zelensky says Russia is ramping up missile production ahead of a likely winter campaign targeting the country's energy infrastructure. The European Commission last week released nearly €3.5 billion, approximately $3.8 billion, earmarked for drones, missiles, air defence and fighter jets. William Dentelo reports from Brussels.
1: The country's President Volodymyr Zelensky has issued a stark warning that Russia is bolstering its missile production ahead of a likely winter campaign to again target Ukraine's energy infrastructure. That is why he says that urgent action is needed from Kyiv's allies, especially amidst this warning from Ukraine that the supply of ballistic, the supply of air defense missiles to counter the threat from ballistic missiles from allies is down by a third.
0: Bangladesh's foreign ministry said this week it is outraged that India permitted deposed Prime Minister Sheikh Hasina to hold a virtual press conference in New Delhi on Wednesday, the second anniversary of her ouster. Dhaka says the event on Indian soil is an affront to Bangladesh's sovereignty and says it had warned New Delhi in advance that allowing the former leader's political activities could damage bilateral relations. India says the event was organised by a private media body and that the views expressed were not endorsed by the government. Ishan Gark reports from New Delhi.
2: The Indian government says that not only was this a private event, but it also says that the views that are being expressed on that forum are not endorsed by New Delhi, very publicly distancing itself from this entire event. This is, of course, not the first time Sheikh Hasina has spoken out in the public, but of course she hasn't appeared in person or on a video in public as well. And that's what we saw in the latest press conference she does as well. It was only an audio link.
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3: The greatest oldies of

than this. The Best Oldies with J.P. McCartney. J.P.

0: oldies, the best of the 60s, 70s, and more. It's America. And Sister Golden here. Hi, J.P. McCartney. Glad you can join us. Got some great oldies coming up. A power play kicking off with the Animals and Buckingham's next on ABC Oldies.
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0: ABC Oldies Beatles, Ringo, and Octopus's Garden. Just heard he's got his tour dates set up now for this coming fall. He's going to make a stop in Lancaster, PA, only about a half an hour from me. I'll have to check that out. Ray Charles is on the way, and Cat and Mother and the All Night Newsboys on the way, too, on ABC Oldies.
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0: From Feature Story News in New York, I'm Mitch McCann with a Week in Review. Saudi Arabia, Turkey and Pakistan signed a NATO-style mutual defence pact in Mecca as negotiations over reopening the Strait of Hormuz entered what could be their final stage. US President Donald Trump has said significant progress has been made, but Iran's parliament speaker and chief negotiator has mocked the White House on social media, accusing it of repeatedly threatening military action only to reverse course. Nick Harper has the story from Washington.
1: All of this pressure campaign has been met with a lot of skepticism from Iran, because time and time again the US president will threaten military action, as he did last week, only then to roll back on that plan because he says diplomacy is going ahead. Mohammed Golibaf, the chief negotiator, has made fun of Donald Trump on social media, saying, massive attack coming. Oh, wait, never mind. They want to negotiate. He said that that is theatre of diplomacy, and said that bullying, broken promises and fake news being used as leverage are a failed strategy.
0: Meanwhile, Donald Trump signed two new executive orders on Thursday seeking to restrict birthright citizenship, just weeks after the Supreme Court struck down his original attempt in a 6-3 ruling. The White House says the two orders tackle different aspects of the issue, and Jagruti Dave in Washington reports the first targets people travelling to the US specifically to give birth on American soil.
2: One is a ban on birth tourism, which the White House defines as an attempt by a foreign national to gain entry to the US for the purpose of giving birth. This expands on a 2020 federal amendment of visa rules to stop people from using short-term tourist or business visas to acquire citizenship for their newborn babies. In the second order, the White House has widened the categories of people who are not entitled to birthright citizenship.
0: A United States Senate committee has voted along party lines to hold Dr. Anthony Fauci in contempt of Congress after the former government infectious disease chief invoked his Fifth Amendment right against self-incrimination more than 100 times during testimony last week. Senator Rand Paul, the Republican who chairs the Homeland Security Committee, says the contempt referral was made to the Justice Department on Thursday. Dr. Fauci's lawyer has called the vote a political stunt, saying his client has committed no crime. James Goodison reports from Washington.
3: Effectively, Dr. Fauci believes and has said publicly that COVID originated naturally in Wuhan. The senator, from his point of view, believes that it came from a lab. And not only that, he accuses Dr. Fauci during his time in government of funding research in China that sparked the pandemic and then lying about it to Congress.
0: Ukraine has warned that deliveries of air defense missiles from its allies fell by a third in the first half of this year, compared with the same period in 2025. The warning comes as Ukrainian President Volodymyr Zelensky says Russia is ramping up missile production ahead of a likely winter campaign targeting the country's energy and

0: energy infrastructure. That is why he says that urgent action is needed from Kyiv's allies, especially amidst this warning from Ukraine that the supply of ballistic, the supply of air defense missiles to counter the threat from ballistic missiles from allies is down by a third.
1: Bangladesh's foreign ministry said this week it is outraged that India permitted deposed Prime Minister Sheikh Hasina to hold a virtual press conference in New Delhi on Wednesday, the second anniversary of her ouster. Dhaka says the event on Indian soil is an affront to Bangladesh's sovereignty and says it had warned New Delhi in advance that allowing the former leader's political activities could damage bilateral relations. India says the event was organised by a private media body and that the views expressed were not endorsed by the government. Ishan Garg reports from New Delhi.
2: The Indian government says that not only was this a private event, but it also says that the views that are being expressed on that forum are not endorsed by New Delhi, very publicly distancing itself from this entire event. This is, of course, not the first time Sheikh Hasina has spoken out in the public, but of course she hasn't appeared in person or on a video in public as well. And that's what we saw in the latest press conference she does as well. It was only an audio link.
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0: 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Some classic KC and the Sunshine Band. Shake Your Booty, J.P. McCartney. 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

0: I'll have some fun if I can. JP McCartney having fun with the Beatles. Oh, blah, dee, oh, blah, da. We got more great oldies coming up. The original version of Neil Diamond's Cherry Cherry. And Martha and the Vandellas are on the way on ABC Oldies.
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0: From Feature Story News in New York, I'm Mitch McCann with a Week in Review. Saudi Arabia, Turkey and Pakistan signed a NATO-style mutual defence pact in Mecca as negotiations over reopening the Strait of Hormuz entered what could be their final stage. US President Donald Trump has said significant progress has been made, but Iran's parliament speaker and chief negotiator has mocked the White House on social media, accusing it of repeatedly threatening military action only to reverse course. Nick Harper has the story from Washington.
1: All of this pressure campaign has been met with a lot of skepticism from Iran, because time and time again the US president will threaten military action, as he did last week, only then to roll back on that plan because he says diplomacy is going ahead. Mohammed Ghalibaf, the chief negotiator, has made fun of Donald Trump on social media, saying, massive attack coming. Oh, wait, never mind. They want to negotiate. He said that that is theatre of diplomacy, and said that bullying, broken promises and fake news being used as leverage are a failed strategy.
0: Meanwhile, Donald Trump signed two new executive orders on Thursday seeking to restrict birthright citizenship, just weeks after the Supreme Court struck down his original attempt in a 6-3 ruling. The White House says the two orders tackle different aspects of the issue, and Jagruti Dave in Washington reports the first targets people travelling to the US specifically to give birth on American soil.
2: One is a ban on birth tourism, which the White House defines as an attempt by a foreign national to gain entry to the US for the purpose of giving birth. This expands on a 2020 federal amendment of visa rules to stop people from using short-term tourist or business visas to acquire citizenship for their newborn babies. In the second order, the White House has widened the categories of people who are not entitled to birthright citizenship.
0: A United States Senate committee has voted along party lines to hold Dr. Anthony Fauci in contempt of Congress after the former government infectious disease chief invoked his Fifth Amendment right against self-incrimination more than 100 times during testimony last week. Senator Rand Paul, the Republican who chairs the Homeland Security Committee, says the contempt referral was made to the Justice Department on Thursday. Dr. Fauci's lawyer has called the vote a political stunt, saying his client has committed no crime. James Goodison reports from Washington.
3: Effectively, Dr. Fauci believes and has said publicly that COVID originated naturally in Wuhan. The senator, from his point of view, believes that it came from a lab. And not only that, he accuses Dr. Fauci during his time in government of funding research in China that sparked the pandemic and then lying about it to Congress.
0: Ukraine has warned that deliveries of air defense missiles from its allies fell by a third in the first half of this year, compared with the same period in 2025. The warning comes as Ukrainian President Volodymyr Zelensky says Russia is ramping up missile production ahead of a likely winter campaign targeting the country's energy infrastructure. The European Commission last week released nearly €3.5 billion, approximately $3.8 billion, earmarked for drones, missiles, air defence and fighter jets. William Dentilo reports from Brussels.
4: The country's President Volodymyr Zelensky has issued a stark warning that Russia is bolstering its missile production ahead of a likely winter campaign to again target Ukraine's energy infrastructure. That is why he says that urgent action is needed from Kyiv's allies, especially amidst this warning from Ukraine that

0: soil is an affront to Bangladesh's sovereignty and says it had warned New Delhi in advance that allowing the former leader's political activities could damage bilateral relations. India says the event was organised by a private media body and that the views expressed were not endorsed by the government. Ishan Gark reports from New Delhi.
1: The Indian government says that not only was this a private event, but it also says that the views that are being expressed on that forum are not endorsed by New Delhi, very publicly distancing itself from this entire event. This is, of course, not the first time Sheikh Hasina has spoken out in the public, but of course she hasn't appeared in person or on a video in public as well. And that's what we saw in the latest press conference she does as well. It was only an audio link.
0: From Feature Story News in New York, I'm Mitch McCann, and that was The Week in Review.
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0: oldies, the Beach Boys medley. A lot of great songs. Remember all those songs? Yeah, Brian Wilson, of course, did so much of that work. Right before that, we had Ringo. He just celebrated his 85th birthday. J.P. McCartney, taking your request. Give me a call. Let me know what you want to hear.
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0: brings me closer, baby, closer to you.
1: And with each beat of my heart, for every day we apart, I'll hunger for every wasted hour.
0: And I-

0: Yeah, Breaker 19, this here's a rubber duck. You got a copy on me, Big Ben, come on. Yeah, 10-4, Big Ben, for sure, for sure. By golly, it's clean, clear to Flagtown, come on. Yeah, it's a big 10-4 there, Big Ben. Yeah, we definitely got the front door, good buddy. Mercy sakes alive, looks like we've got us a convoy.
1: It was the dark of the moon on the 6th of June in a Kenworth pulling logs. Cab over Pete with a reefer on and a Jimmy hauling hogs. We is heading for Bear on I-10 about a mile out of Shaky Town. I says, Pigpen, this here's a rubber duck and I'm about to put the hammer down.

0: getting intense up here.
1: By the time we got into Tulsa town, we had 85 trucks in all. But they's a roadblock up on the Cloverleaf, and them bears is wall to wall. Yeah, them Smokies as thick as bugs on a bumper. They even had a bear in the air. I says, calling all trucks, this here's the duck. We about to

0: Now them hawk is starting to close up my sinuses. Mercy sakes, you better back off another 10.
1: Well, we rolled up Interstate 44 like a rocket sled on rails. We tore up all of our swindle sheets and left them setting on the scales. By the time we hit that shy town, them bears was getting smart. They'd brought up some reinforcements from the Illinois National Guard. There's armored cars and tanks and jeeps and rigs of every size. Yeah, them chicken coops was full of bears and choppers filled the skies. Well, we shot the line, we went for broke with 1,000 screaming trucks and 11 long-haired friends of Jesus in a chartreuse microbus.
0: Duck to Sodbuster. Come on there, you have 10-4 Sodbuster. Listen, you want to put that microbus in behind that suicide jockey? Yeah, he's hauling dynamite and he needs all the help he can get.
1: Well, we laid a strip for the Jersey Shore and prepared to cross the line. I could see the bridge was lined with bears, but it didn't have a doggone dime. I says, Pigpen, this here's a rubber duck. We just ain't gonna pay no toll. So we crashed the gate doing 98. I says, let them truckers

0: Bye-bye. C.W. McCall in Convoy. J.P. McCartney, did you have a CV back in the day? My brother had a ground station and everything. Coming up, more great oldies. The Chartbusters and Freddie Cannon on the way on ABC Oldies.
1: The best oldies with J.P. McCartney on ABC.

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0: From Feature Story News in New York, I'm Mitch McCann with a Week in Review. Saudi Arabia, Turkey and Pakistan signed a NATO-style mutual defence pact in Mecca as negotiations over reopening the Strait of Hormuz entered what could be their final stage. US President Donald Trump has said significant progress has been made, but Iran's parliament speaker and chief negotiator has mocked the White House on social media, accusing it of repeatedly threatening military action only to reverse course. Nick Harper has the story from Washington.
1: All of this pressure campaign has been met with a lot of skepticism from Iran, because time and time again the US president will threaten military action, as he did last week, only then to roll back on that plan because he says diplomacy is going ahead. Mohammed Golibaf, the chief negotiator, has made fun of Donald Trump on social media, saying, massive attack coming. Oh, wait, never mind. They want to negotiate. He said that that is theater of diplomacy, and said that bullying, broken promises and fake news being used as leverage are a failed strategy.
0: Meanwhile, Donald Trump signed two new executive orders on Thursday seeking to restrict birthright citizenship, just weeks after the Supreme Court struck down his original attempt in a 6-3 ruling. The White House says the two orders tackle different aspects of the issue, and Jagruti Dave in Washington reports the first targets people travelling to the US specifically to give birth on American soil.
2: One is a ban on birth tourism, which the White House defines as an attempt by a foreign national to gain entry to the US for the purpose of giving birth. This expands on a 2020 federal amendment of visa rules to stop people from using short-term tourist or business visas to acquire citizenship for their newborn babies. In the second order, the White House has widened the categories of people who are not entitled to birthright citizenship.
0: A United States Senate committee has voted along party lines to hold Dr. Anthony Fauci in contempt of Congress after the former government infectious disease chief invoked his Fifth Amendment right against self-incrimination more than 100 times during testimony last week. Senator Rand Paul, the Republican who chairs the Homeland Security Committee, says the contempt referral was made to the Justice Department on Thursday. Dr. Fauci's lawyer has called the vote a political stunt, saying his client has committed no crime. James Goodison reports from Washington.
3: Effectively, Dr. Fauci believes and has said publicly that COVID originated naturally in Wuhan. The senator, from his point of view, believes that it came from a lab. And not only that, he accuses Dr. Fauci during his time in government of funding research in China that sparked the pandemic and then lying about it to Congress.
0: Ukraine has warned that deliveries of air defense missiles from its allies fell by a third in the first half of this year, compared with the same period in 2025. The warning comes as Ukrainian President Volodymyr Zelensky says Russia is ramping up missile production ahead of a likely winter campaign targeting the country's energy infrastructure. The European Commission last week released nearly €3.5 billion, approximately $3.8 billion, earmarked for drones, missiles, air defence and fighter jets. William Dentilo reports from Brussels.
4: The country's President Volodymyr Zelensky has issued a stark warning that Russia is bolstering its missile production ahead of a likely winter campaign to again target Ukraine's energy infrastructure. That is why he says that urgent action is needed from Kyiv's allies, especially amidst this warning from Ukraine that the supply of air defense missiles to counter the threat from ballistic missiles from allies is down by a third.
0: Bangladesh's foreign ministry said this week it is outraged that India permitted deposed Prime Minister Sheikh Hasina to hold a virtual press conference in New Delhi on Wednesday, the second anniversary of her ouster. Dhaka says the event on Indian soil is an affront to Bangladesh's sovereignty, and says it had warned New Delhi in advance that allowing the former leader's political activities could damage bilateral relations. India says the event was organized

0: but of course she hasn't appeared in person or on a video in public as well. And that's what we saw in the latest press conference she does as well. It was only an audio link.
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0: ABC Oldies, it's Bob Dylan, I Want You. J.P. McCartney coming up. We've got the classic countdown. This time around, it's going to be from 1971, about 30 minutes from now on ABC Oldies.
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0: Yes, yes, yes, yes, yes. The Beatles, She Loves You. J.P. McCartney on ABC Oldies, a Beatles song every hour. Coming up next, we've got the top three from this week in 71. The classic countdown is on the way on ABC Oldies.
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3: 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It's three now. Carole King, It's Too Late on ABC Oldies.

0: What a combination that was. It's Too Late, the A side, and I Feel the Earth Move, the B side. Number one between them for 5 weeks, from 2 to 3 on the countdown. J.P. McCartney on ABC Oldies, the classic countdown, moving down from 1 to 2. It's Paul Revere and the Raiders.
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0: From Feature Story News in New York, I'm Mitch McCann with a Week in Review. Saudi Arabia, Turkey and Pakistan signed a NATO-style mutual defence pact in Mecca as negotiations over reopening the Strait of Hormuz entered what could be the final stage. US President Donald Trump has said significant progress has been made, but Iran's parliament speaker and chief negotiator has mocked the White House on social media, accusing it of repeatedly threatening military action only to reverse course. Nick Harper has the story from Washington.
1: All of this pressure campaign has been met with a lot of skepticism from Iran, because time and time again the US president will threaten military action, as he did last week, only then to roll back on that plan because he says diplomacy is going ahead. Mohammed Ghalibaf, the chief negotiator, has made fun of Donald Trump on social media, saying, massive attack coming. Oh, wait, never mind. They want to negotiate. He said that that is theatre of diplomacy, and said that bullying, broken promises and fake news being used as leverage are a failed strategy.
0: Meanwhile, Donald Trump signed two new executive orders on Thursday seeking to restrict birthright citizenship, just weeks after the Supreme Court struck down his original attempt in a 6-3 ruling. The White House says the two orders tackle different aspects of the issue, and Jagruti Dave in Washington reports the first targets people traveling to the US specifically to give birth on American soil.
2: One is a ban on birth tourism, which the White House defines as an attempt by a foreign national to gain entry to the US for the purpose of giving birth. This expands on a 2020 federal amendment of visa rules to stop people from using short-term tourist or business visas to acquire citizenship for their newborn babies. In the second order, the White House has widened the categories of people who are not entitled to birthright citizenship.
0: A United States Senate committee has voted along party lines to hold Dr. Anthony Fauci in contempt of Congress after the former government infectious disease chief invoked his Fifth Amendment right against self-incrimination more than 100 times during testimony last week. Senator Rand Paul, the Republican who chairs the Homeland Security Committee, says the contempt referral was made to the Justice Department on Thursday. Dr. Fauci's lawyer has called the vote a political stunt, saying his client has committed no crime. James Goodison reports from Washington.
3: Effectively, Dr. Fauci believes and has said publicly that COVID originated naturally in Wuhan. The senator, from his point of view, believes that it came from a lab. And not only that, he accuses Dr. Fauci during his time in government of funding research in China that sparked the pandemic and then lying about it to Congress.
0: Ukraine has warned that deliveries of air defense missiles from its allies fell by a third in the first half of this year, compared with the same period in 2025. The warning comes as Ukrainian President Volodymyr Zelensky says Russia is ramping up missile production ahead of a likely winter campaign targeting the country's energy infrastructure. The European Commission last week released nearly €3.5 billion, approximately $3.8 billion, earmarked for drones, missiles, air defence and fighter jets. William Dentelow reports from Brussels.
4: The country's President Volodymyr Zelensky has issued a stark warning that Russia is bolstering its missile production ahead of a likely winter campaign to again target Ukraine's energy infrastructure. That is why he says that urgent action is needed from Kyiv's allies, especially amidst this warning from Ukraine that the supply of ballistic, the supply of air defense missiles to counter the threat from ballistic missiles from allies is down by a third.
0: Bangladesh's foreign ministry said this week it is outraged that India permitted deposed Prime Minister Sheikh Hasina to hold a virtual press conference in New Delhi on Wednesday, the second anniversary of her ouster. Dhaka says the event on Indian soil is an affront to Bangladesh's sovereignty, and says it had warned New Delhi in advance that allowing the former leader's political activities could damage bilateral relations. India says the event was organised by a private media body and that the views expressed were not endorsed by the government. Ishan Gark reports from New Delhi.
5: The Indian government says that not only was this a private event, but it also says that the views that are being expressed on that forum are not endorsed by New Delhi, very publicly distancing itself from this entire event. This is, of course, not the first time Sheikh Hasina has spoken out in the public, but of course she hasn't appeared in person or on a

girl went back to Napoli because she missed the scenery, the native dancers and the charming songs. But wait a minute,

0: From Feature Story News in New York, I'm Mitch McCann with a Week in Review. Saudi Arabia, Turkey and Pakistan signed a NATO-style mutual defence pact in Mecca as negotiations over reopening the Strait of Hormuz entered what could be their final stage. US President Donald Trump has said significant progress has been made, but Iran's parliament speaker and chief negotiator has mocked the White House on social media, accusing it of repeatedly threatening military action only to reverse course. Nick Harper has the story from Washington.
1: All of this pressure campaign has been met with a lot of skepticism from Iran, because time and time again the US president will threaten military action, as he did last week, only then to roll back on that plan because he says diplomacy is going ahead. Mohammed Ghalibaf, the chief negotiator, has made fun of Donald Trump on social media, saying, massive attack coming. Oh, wait, never mind. They want to negotiate. He said that that is theatre of diplomacy, and said that bullying, broken promises and fake news being used as leverage are a failed strategy.
0: Meanwhile, Donald Trump signed two new executive orders on Thursday seeking to restrict birthright citizenship, just weeks after the Supreme Court struck down his original attempt in a 6-3 ruling. The White House says the two orders tackle different aspects of the issue, and Jagruti Dave in Washington reports the first targets people traveling to the US specifically to give birth on American soil.
2: One is a ban on birth tourism, which the White House defines as an attempt by a foreign national to gain entry to the US for the purpose of giving birth. This expands on a 2020 federal amendment of visa rules to stop people from using short-term tourist or business visas to acquire citizenship for their newborn babies. In the second order, the White House has widened the categories of people who are not entitled to birthright citizenship.
0: A United States Senate committee has voted along party lines to hold Dr. Anthony Fauci in contempt of Congress after the former government infectious disease chief invoked his Fifth Amendment right against self-incrimination more than 100 times during testimony last week. Senator Rand Paul, the Republican who chairs the Homeland Security Committee, says the contempt referral was made to the Justice Department on Thursday. Dr. Fauci's lawyer has called the vote a political stunt, saying his client has committed no crime. James Goodison reports from Washington.
3: Effectively, Dr. Fauci believes and has said publicly that COVID originated naturally in Wuhan. The senator, from his point of view, believes that it came from a lab. And not only that, he accuses Dr. Fauci during his time in government of funding research in China that sparked the pandemic and then lying about it to Congress.
0: Ukraine has warned that deliveries of air defense missiles from its allies fell by a third in the first half of this year, compared with the same period in 2025. The warning comes as Ukrainian President Volodymyr Zelensky says Russia is ramping up missile production ahead of a likely winter campaign targeting the country's energy infrastructure. The European Commission last week released nearly €3.5 billion, approximately $3.8 billion, earmarked for drones, missiles, air defence and fighter jets. William Dentilo reports from Brussels.
4: The country's President Volodymyr Zelensky has issued a stark warning that Russia is bolstering its missile production ahead of a likely winter campaign to again target Ukraine's energy infrastructure. That is why he says that urgent action is needed from Kyiv's allies, especially amidst this warning from Ukraine that the supply of ballistic, the supply of air defense missiles to counter the threat from ballistic missiles from allies is down by a third.
0: Bangladesh's foreign ministry said this week it is outraged that India permitted deposed Prime Minister Sheikh Hasina to hold a virtual press conference in New Delhi on Wednesday, the second anniversary of her ouster. Dhaka says the event on Indian soil is an affront to Bangladesh's sovereignty, and says it had warned New Delhi in advance that allowing the former leader's political activities could damage bilateral relations. India says the event was organised by a private media body and that the views expressed were not endorsed by the government. Ishan Gark reports from New Delhi.
5: The Indian government says that not only was this a private event, but it also says that the views that are being expressed on that forum are not endorsed by New Delhi, very publicly distancing itself from this entire event. This is, of course, not the first time Sheikh Hasina has spoken out in the public, but of course she hasn't appeared in person or on a video in public as well. And that's what we saw in the latest press conference she does as well. It was only an audio link.
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0: From Feature Story News in New York, I'm Mitch McCann with a Week in Review. Saudi Arabia, Turkey and Pakistan signed a NATO-style mutual defence pact in Mecca as negotiations over reopening the Strait of Hormuz entered what could be their final stage. US President Donald Trump has said significant progress has been made, but Iran's parliament speaker and chief negotiator has mocked the White House on social media, accusing it of repeatedly threatening military action only to reverse course. Nick Harper has the story from Washington.
1: All of this pressure campaign has been met with a lot of skepticism from Iran, because time and time again the US president will threaten military action, as he did last week, only then to roll back on that plan because he says diplomacy is going ahead. Mohammed Ghalibaf, the chief negotiator, has made fun of Donald Trump on social media, saying, massive attack coming. Oh, wait, never mind. They want to negotiate. He said that that is theatre of diplomacy, and said that bullying, broken promises and fake news being used as leverage are a failed strategy.
0: Meanwhile, Donald Trump signed two new executive orders on Thursday seeking to restrict birthright citizenship, just weeks after the Supreme Court struck down his original attempt in a 6-3 ruling. The White House says the two orders tackle different aspects of the issue, and Jagruti Dave in Washington reports the first targets people travelling to the US specifically to give birth on American soil.
2: One is a ban on birth tourism, which the White House defines as an attempt by a foreign national to gain entry to the US for the purpose of giving birth. This expands on a 2020 federal amendment of visa rules to stop people from using short-term tourist or business visas to acquire citizenship for their newborn babies. In the second order, the White House has widened the categories of people who are not entitled to birthright citizenship.
0: A United States Senate committee has voted along party lines to hold Dr. Anthony Fauci in contempt of Congress after the former government infectious disease chief invoked his Fifth Amendment right against self-incrimination more than 100 times during testimony last week. Senator Rand Paul, the Republican who chairs the Homeland Security Committee, says the contempt referral was made to the Justice Department on Thursday. Dr. Fauci's lawyer has called the vote a political stunt, saying his client has committed no crime. James Goodison reports from Washington.
3: Effectively, Dr. Fauci believes and has said publicly that COVID originated naturally in Wuhan. The senator, from his point of view, believes that it came from a lab. And not only that, he accuses Dr. Fauci during his time in government of funding research in China that sparked the pandemic and then lying about it to Congress.
0: Ukraine has warned that deliveries of air defense missiles from its allies fell by a third in the first half of this year, compared with the same period in 2025. The warning comes as Ukrainian President Volodymyr Zelensky says Russia is ramping up missile production ahead of a likely winter campaign targeting the country's energy infrastructure. The European Commission last week released nearly €3.5 billion, approximately $3.8 billion, earmarked for drones, missiles, air defence and fighter jets. William Dentelo reports from Brussels.
4: The country's President Volodymyr Zelensky has issued a stark warning that Russia is bolstering its missile production ahead of a likely winter campaign to again target Ukraine's energy infrastructure. That is why he says that urgent action is needed from Kyiv's allies, especially amidst this warning from Ukraine that the supply of ballistic, the supply of air defense missiles to counter the threat from ballistic missiles from allies is down by a third.
0: Bangladesh's foreign ministry said this week it is outraged that India permitted deposed Prime Minister Sheikh Hasina to hold a virtual press conference in New Delhi on Wednesday, the second anniversary of her ouster. Dhaka says the event on Indian soil is an affront to Bangladesh's sovereignty, and says it had warned New Delhi in advance that allowing the former leader's political activities could damage bilateral relations. India says the event was organised by a private media body and that the views expressed were not endorsed by the government. Ishan Gark reports from New Delhi.
5: The Indian government says that not only was this a private event, but it also says that the views that are being expressed on that forum are not endorsed by New Delhi, very publicly distancing itself from this entire event. This is, of course, not the first time Sheikh Hasina has spoken out in the public, but of course she hasn't appeared in person or on a video in public as well. And that's what we saw in the latest press conference she does as well. It was only an audio link.
0: From Feature Story News in New York, I'm Mitch McCann, and that was The Week in Review.
6: The greatest oldies of

0: James Ross. Now, James Ross is kicking off another hour of the greatest hits of music.
1: It's the greatest hits of music.
2: And yes, we are off and running. Are you ready for the next 2 hours of some of the best hits from the last 50 years?
3: Tonight.

0: So what is she so excited about? Read deeply and look into those lyrics. Oh, do. The Pointer Sisters from 1984, and I'm so excited.
1: Please don't stop the music.
0: For 2 hours each week, we play the music that shaped our lives, from current hits back to the classics. Down through the years, we go retro.

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How are you feeling? Hope you've had a good few days and you're ready to enjoy some of our great hits from the last 50 years. Let's see what we can dig out of the archive. Lucy, what you got for us?

The origins of the song take us back to the clubs of George Michael's youth in Harrow and Watford in London. Amazing. Okay, let's get into our future greatest hits now. What do I have to do to make you love me? Starting with a new song from Becky Hill. What do I have to do?

So three new songs for you. Everything's fine, I still feel. Jennifer Lopez and A-Lock and Everything's Fine. Becky Hill, What Do I Have to Do? And the Bare Naked Ladies and their new song, Almost Ready.

0: Olivia Rodrigo obsessing over a love interest. Stupid song.
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2: It's the greatest hits of music.
0: We would love to play you a song. James Ross at greatesthitsofmusic.com if you'd like to get in touch.
2: The greatest hits of music. James Ross.
0: And this is for Jill, celebrating with Tony. 25th anniversary, Jill. Thanks for telling us about it. Otis is exactly up your street, eh? I can't turn you loose.

the original and probably the best version of I Can't Turn You Loose from 1965, Otis Redding, a song which has been recorded by so many other artists down through the years, including Aretha Franklin, Etta James, the Chambers Brothers, Marvin Gaye. It was also used by the Blues Brothers as their entrance theme music. Fantastic. Love that brass.

0: Well, so far on this hour of the greatest hits of music, we started things off with the Pointer Sisters and I'm So Excited. Then it was George Michael and Amazing. And from the charts of 2026, Olivia Rodrigo and Stupid Song. It was back to the 60s for Otis Redding, I Can't Turn You Loose, and Cat Stevens and Matthew and Son. And there they are, the latest and greatest from Take That from the charts of 2026. It is called Sweet July.
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0: Story goes that Elvis Costello wrote it on the fire escape at a Newcastle hotel during Stiff Records' 1977 tour. The guitar riff, of course, was sampled in a song in 2005. But do you know what that song was? And the third bit of trivia is that Madonna learned to play the drums by playing along to Pump It Up.
1: This

Adele from 10 years ago and Send My Love. Now, I asked you a question about Elvis Costello and Pump It Up. That riff, that guitar riff, was used in the song which was a top 10 hit in 2005. Do you remember what that song was? It was the Rogue Traders and their big hits. It was Voodoo Child. It's

classic hits, classic memories from the greatest hits of music. And in a moment, we'll have the moment you've been waiting for. It is the Mystery TV theme tune.

countdown and the feeling, and I thought it was over. Okay, let's get into the Mystery TV theme tune now. Okay, so this is a US sitcom, which is broadcast from 1964 to 1966, started life on CBS, seen around the world. It was all about a family of benign monsters, including Herman, Lily, Grandpa, and various others. They made 70 episodes over two seasons of this show. It starred Al Lewis, Yvonne DiCarlo, Fred Gwynne. What was the name of the show?

Billy Swan and a classic from 1974. Okay, have you figured it out yet? It's a classic TV series from the 60s. Started life on CBS, seen around the world, hugely popular. It's a US sitcom about the home life of a family of benign monsters, including Herman Munster, Lily, Grandpa, Marilyn, and Eddie. And their pet was Spot, a fire-breathing dragon. It starred L. Lewis, Yvonne DiCarlo, Fred Gwynne. Two seasons through the years. What was the name of the show? It

Well, that proves it. They did have more than one hit. The original hit, of course, that I remember was Tub of Thumping, but that was Chumbawamba and Amnesia.

Well, Zara Larsson has been back in the limelight and back in the charts of recent times. There she is with Midnight Sun. Well, catching up now with some more showbiz and celebrity stories. And Sam Fender and Olivia Dean have made chart history after their hit Rein Me In has now spent 16 weeks as the UK's number one. It's broken the long-standing record held by Wet Wet Wet's Love Is All Around, which topped the chart for 15 weeks back in 1994. Sam and Olivia's collaboration is now, yes, the longest running number one single in official UK chart history. Well, Pitbull helped make music history at British Summertime Hyde Park as 22,000 fans wearing bold caps set a new Guinness World Record. Inspired by his trademark look, fans in sunglasses, ties and bold caps gathered during the show, with Pitbull thanking them and celebrating the achievement by declaring nobody could have imagined the record-breaking moment. And Shakira is heading back to one of the world's most iconic stages at Egypt's Great Pyramids for a concert on November 28th, almost 20 years after her last show there for the Oral Fixation Tour back in 2007. Fresh from her performances at the World Cup, Shakira says she's thrilled to return to the pyramids, the only surviving wonder of

one of the big Euro dance hits of 1989, the London Boys and the London Nights. Okay, let's have a look inside the birthday file now and say happy birthday for this week to Jeff, to Alan, to Trevor, Bob, to Fritz, to Vikram, Sandy and Peter. And to you, if it's your birthday, what are you planning? What are you up to? Hope you're up to no good, lots of mischief and doing something essentially very special. And for you, a large slice of birthday cake.

0: From Feature Story News in New York, I'm Mitch McCann with a Week in Review. Saudi Arabia, Turkey and Pakistan signed a NATO-style mutual defence pact in Mecca as negotiations over reopening the Strait of Hormuz entered what could be their final stage. US President Donald Trump has said significant progress has been made, but Iran's parliament speaker and chief negotiator has mocked the White House on social media, accusing it of repeatedly threatening military action only to reverse course. Nick Harper has the story from Washington.
1: All of this pressure campaign has been met with a lot of skepticism from Iran, because time and time again the US president will threaten military action, as he did last week, only then to roll back on that plan because he says diplomacy is going ahead. Mohammed Ghalibaf, the chief negotiator, has made fun of Donald Trump on social media, saying, massive attack coming. Oh, wait, never mind. They want to negotiate. He said that is theater of diplomacy, and said that bullying, broken promises and fake news being used as leverage are a failed strategy.
0: Meanwhile, Donald Trump signed two new executive orders on Thursday seeking to restrict birthright citizenship, just weeks after the Supreme Court struck down his original attempt in a 6-3 ruling. The White House says the two orders tackle different aspects of the issue, and Jagruti Dave in Washington reports the first targets people travelling to the US specifically to give birth on American soil.
2: One is a ban on birth tourism, which the White House defines as an attempt by a foreign national to gain entry to the US for the purpose of giving birth. This expands on a 2020 federal amendment of visa rules to stop people from using short-term tourist or business visas to acquire citizenship for their newborn babies. In the second order, the White House has widened the categories of people who are not entitled to birthright citizenship.
0: A United States Senate committee has voted along party lines to hold Dr. Anthony Fauci in contempt of Congress after the former government infectious disease chief invoked his Fifth Amendment right against self-incrimination more than 100 times during testimony last week. Senator Rand Paul, the Republican who chairs the Homeland Security Committee, says the contempt referral was made to the Justice Department on Thursday. Dr. Fauci's lawyer has called the vote a political stunt, saying his client has committed no crime. James Goodison reports from Washington.
3: Effectively, Dr. Fauci believes and has said publicly that COVID originated naturally in Wuhan. The senator, from his point of view, believes that it came from a lab. And not only that, he accuses Dr. Fauci during his time in government of funding research in China that sparked the pandemic and then lying about it to Congress.
0: Ukraine has warned that deliveries of air defense missiles from its allies fell by a third in the first half of this year, compared with the same period in 2025. The warning comes as Ukrainian President Volodymyr Zelensky says Russia is ramping up missile production ahead of a likely winter campaign targeting the country's energy infrastructure. The European Commission last week released nearly €3.5 billion, approximately $3.8 billion, earmarked for drones, missiles, air defence and fighter jets. William Dentilo reports from Brussels.
4: The country's President Volodymyr Zelensky has issued a stark warning that Russia is bolstering its missile production ahead of a likely winter campaign to again target Ukraine's energy infrastructure. That is why he says that urgent action is needed from Kyiv's allies, especially amidst this warning from Ukraine that the supply of ballistic, the supply of air defense missiles to counter the threat from ballistic missiles from allies is down by a third.
0: Bangladesh's foreign ministry said this week it is outraged that India permitted deposed Prime Minister Sheikh Hasina to hold a virtual press conference in New Delhi on Wednesday, the second anniversary of her ouster. Dhaka says the event on Indian soil is an affront to Bangladesh's sovereignty and says it had warned New Delhi in advance that allowing the former leader's political activities could damage bilateral relations. India says the event was organised by a private media body and that the views expressed were not endorsed by the government. Ishan Gark reports from New Delhi.
5: The Indian government says that not only was this a private event, but it also says that the views that are being expressed on that forum are not endorsed by New Delhi, very publicly distancing itself from this entire event. This is, of course, not the first time Sheikh Hasina has spoken out in the public, but of course she hasn't appeared in person or on a video in public as well. And that's what we saw in the latest press conference she does as well. It was only an audio link.
0: From Feature Story News in New York, I'm Mitch McCann, and that was the Week in Review.
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2: Let's go, girls. Come on.
3: 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Deep breath, and off we go.

0: Well, Shania's back on form. She's been supporting Harry Styles at his UK concerts. There she is from 1999. Man, I feel like a woman.
1: Do you like great music from the 60s, the 70s, the 80s?
2: Oh, don't believe me, just watch. Hey, hey.
1: And right up to today.
2: Do you like good music?
1: We've got something for you from every era. This is James Ross with the greatest hits of music.

Back to 1980, it was Nile Rodgers and Bernard Edwards of Chic who were behind the track, a huge success for Diana Ross, one of her biggest hits of the 1980s. Okay, let's do the movie minute now. Well, if you're looking for something to watch, then here are some of the films out there or streaming online right now. I'm starting with one of the greatest hits of the movies, and it is Easy Rider, the classic 1969 road drama starring Peter Fonda as one of two bikers who set off on a journey across America. Their cross-country adventure becomes a powerful exploration of freedom, friendship, and the cultural divide shaping a changing nation. It is Easy Rider from 1969. Well, coming up to date now, and Thunderbolts stars Florence Pugh in this superhero action film as part of an unlikely team of anti-heroes forced together after falling into a deadly trap. As they confront dangerous enemies, they must also face the darkest chapters of their own pasts. It is Thunderbolts. And Reminders of Him stars Micah Monroe in this romantic drama as a woman determined to rebuild her life after prison by reconnecting with her young daughter. As new love offers hope, she must overcome the consequences of her past to earn a second chance. It is Reminders of Him starring Micah Monroe. One of our three choices. The other two are Thunderbolts, starring Florence Pugh in the superhero action film, and Easy Rider from 1969, the classic road drama starring Peter Fonda as one of two bikers.

It's really amazing that the effect the biopic Michael has had on bringing so many Michael Jackson tracks back into the charts. There it is, Billie Jean, yes, back in the charts of 2026. It's the greatest hits of music. Feeling good, feeling fine? This is the greatest hits of music with James Ross.

Norman Whitfield led the Motown songwriting team behind that song, which was first recorded by The Temptations for their 1966 album Getting Ready. Jimmy Ruffin also recorded a version and had The Temptations on backing vocals in 1966. But it was Marvin Gaye that had a huge hit with it in 1969.

Buddy Fury had had a whole string of hits through the early 60s, including Halfway to Paradise and Jealousy. This one was one from 1964, one of the biggest hits of that year. It was I Will. You're so

0: So catching up with some of the songs that we've heard since the top of the hour, we kicked off the sequence with Shania Twain and Man, I Feel Like a Woman. Then it was Diana Ross and I'm Coming Out. And from the charts of 2026, yes, he's back in there. Michael Jackson and Billie Jean. We heard Outkast and Hey Ya. And from the 60s, from 69, Marvin Gaye and Too Busy Thinking About My Baby. And from 64, Billy Fury and I Will. And what a combination in this new song from the charts of 2026, Disco Bambino, Nile Rodgers and Sophie Ellis-Bextor together and Dancing Without You.
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It was the first of five number one hits in the US for Harry Wayne and the band, aka KC and the Sunshine Band, Get Down Tonight.

David Van Day and Therese Bizarre had met at the age of 17 when they auditioned for Guys and Dolls back in the day. They went on to have a huge string of hits with Dollar, and that was their version of Erasure's Au L'Amour.

Britney Spears' Baby One More Time was number one in 1998. Looking at some of the number ones around at the moment, number one on the Europe Official Top 100, Die Die, Shakira and Burna Boy, the World Cup anthem. Also number one in Germany, Sweden and Switzerland. And we mentioned it earlier on, it has spent 16 weeks at the top of the UK chart, and it is still

such a huge success for Sam Fender and Olivia Dean. Rain Me In, it's been in the charts for more than a year, 16 weeks at the top of the UK charts. Incredible. Well, one of the other big songs that has been doing huge things around the world is Ella Langley. Choosing Texas is number one in Canada, the US, Australia, and New Zealand.

course, the sample was the voice of Oliver Cheatham from back in the 80s. But it was 2003, Room 5 featuring Oliver Cheatham. And their number one, it was Make Love.

So three number ones in a row. Britney Spears' Baby One More Time from 1998. Then from the charts of 2026, The Long Runner at the top of the charts. Sam Fender and Olivia Dean and Rain Me In. And from 2003, Room 5 featuring Oliver Cheatham. And then number one, Make Love.

The lyrics came from a poem that Axl Rose was working on. He wrote it about his girlfriend Erin Everly, who is the daughter of Don Everly of the Everly Brothers. Sweet Child of Mine, Guns N' Roses.

Rex Warren is powering forward with his latest single that is called Passengers. Well, catching up now with some more showbiz and celebrity stories. And the Rolling Stones say they recorded their new album Foreign Tongues in just 1 month at London's Metropolis Studios. The band celebrated the album with a drone display above the Capitol, while Keith Richards credits Mick Jagger's relentless creativity for keeping momentum going after Hackney Diamonds to make another record so quickly. Ringo Starr has received an honorary doctorate from the University of Liverpool to mark his 86th birthday. The former Beatle thanked the university and urged graduates to follow their dreams, reflecting on how his decision to become a full-time drummer changed his life, despite early doubts from family members. And Ed Sheeran is reportedly close to signing with Interscope Records after ending his 15-year partnership with Warner Music Group. Ed says the move reflects a new chapter in his life and career, while also revealing that he plans to take a break from touring once his current Loop tour ends to spend more time with his family.

Well, disco gold from back in 1981, ABBA and Lay All Your Love on Me. Well, thanks to our producer and web guru, Lucy, to our backroom team, This Time of Joy and Andrea. This is James Ross, and I'll leave you today with a classic from Janet Jackson, and hope you can join me again, same time, same place, for some more of those greatest hits of music. Have fun, take it easy, and I'll see you then.

0: From Feature Story News in New York, I'm Mitch McCann with a Week in Review. Saudi Arabia, Turkey and Pakistan signed a NATO-style mutual defence pact in Mecca as negotiations over reopening the Strait of Hormuz entered what could be their final stage. US President Donald Trump has said significant progress has been made, but Iran's parliament speaker and chief negotiator has mocked the White House on social media, accusing it of repeatedly threatening military action only to reverse course. Nick Harper has the story from Washington.
1: All of this pressure campaign has been met with a lot of skepticism from Iran, because time and time again the US president will threaten military action, as he did last week, only then to roll back on that plan because he says diplomacy is going ahead. Mohammed Ghalibaf, the chief negotiator, has made fun of Donald Trump on social media, saying, massive attack coming. Oh, wait, never mind. They want to negotiate. He said that that is theatre of diplomacy, and said that bullying, broken promises and fake news being used as leverage are a failed strategy.
0: Meanwhile, Donald Trump signed two new executive orders on Thursday seeking to restrict birthright citizenship, just weeks after the Supreme Court struck down his original attempt in a 6-3 ruling. The White House says the two orders tackle different aspects of the issue, and Jagruti Dave in Washington reports the first targets people travelling to the US specifically to give birth on American soil.
2: One is a ban on birth tourism, which the White House defines as an attempt by a foreign national to gain entry to the US for the purpose of giving birth. This expands on a 2020 federal amendment of visa rules to stop people from using short-term tourist or business visas to acquire citizenship for their newborn babies. In the second order, the White House has widened the categories of people who are not entitled to birthright citizenship.
0: A United States Senate committee has voted along party lines to hold Dr. Anthony Fauci in contempt of Congress after the former government infectious disease chief invoked his Fifth Amendment right against self-incrimination more than 100 times during testimony last week. Senator Rand Paul, the Republican who chairs the Homeland Security Committee, says the contempt referral was made to the Justice Department on Thursday. Dr. Fauci's lawyer has called the vote a political stunt, saying his client has committed no crime. James Goodison reports from Washington.
3: Effectively, Dr. Fauci believes and has said publicly that COVID originated naturally in Wuhan. The senator, from his point of view, believes that it came from a lab. And not only that, he accuses Dr. Fauci during his time in government of funding research in China that sparked the pandemic and then lying about it to Congress.
0: Ukraine has warned that deliveries of air defense missiles from its allies fell by a third in the first half of this year, compared with the same period in 2025. The warning comes as Ukrainian President Volodymyr Zelensky says Russia is ramping up missile production ahead of a likely winter campaign targeting the country's energy infrastructure. The European Commission last week released nearly €3.5 billion, approximately $3.8 billion, earmarked for drones, missiles, air defence and fighter jets. William Dentelo reports from Brussels.
4: The country's President Volodymyr Zelensky has issued a stark warning that Russia is bolstering its missile production ahead of a likely winter campaign to again target Ukraine's energy infrastructure. That is why he says that urgent action is needed from Kyiv's allies, especially amidst this warning from Ukraine that the supply of air defense missiles to counter the threat from ballistic missiles from allies is down by a third.
0: Bangladesh's foreign ministry said this week it is outraged that India permitted deposed Prime Minister Sheikh Hasina to hold a virtual press conference in New Delhi on Wednesday, the second anniversary of her ouster. Dhaka says the event on Indian soil is an affront to Bangladesh's sovereignty, and says it had warned New Delhi in advance that allowing the former leader's political activities could damage bilateral relations. India says the event was organised by a private media body and that the views expressed were not endorsed by the government. Ishan Gark reports from New Delhi.
5: The Indian government says that not only was this a private event, but it also says that the views that are being expressed on that forum are not endorsed by New Delhi, very publicly distancing itself from this entire event. This is, of course, not the first time Sheikh Hasina has spoken out in the public, but of course she hasn't appeared in person or on a video in public as well. And that's what we saw in the latest press conference she does as well. It was only an audio link.
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0: From Feature Story News in New York, I'm Mitch McCann with a Week in Review. Saudi Arabia, Turkey and Pakistan signed a NATO-style mutual defence pact in Mecca as negotiations over reopening the Strait of Hormuz entered what could be the final stage. US President Donald Trump has said significant progress has been made, but Iran's parliament speaker and chief negotiator has mocked the White House on social media, accusing it of repeatedly threatening military action only to reverse course. Nick Harper has the story from Washington.
1: All of this pressure campaign has been met with a lot of skepticism from Iran, because time and time again the US president will threaten military action, as he did last week, only then to roll back on that plan because he says diplomacy is going ahead. Mohammed Ghalibaf, the chief negotiator, has made fun of Donald Trump on social media, saying, massive attack coming. Oh, wait, never mind. They want to negotiate. He said that that is theatre of diplomacy, and said that bullying, broken promises and fake news being used as leverage are a failed strategy.
0: Meanwhile, Donald Trump signed two new executive orders on Thursday seeking to restrict birthright citizenship, just weeks after the Supreme Court struck down his original attempt in a 6-3 ruling. The White House says the two orders tackle different aspects of the issue, and Jagruti Dave in Washington reports the first targets people traveling to the US specifically to give birth on American soil.
2: One is a ban on birth tourism, which the White House defines as an attempt by a foreign national to gain entry to the US for the purpose of giving birth. This expands on a 2020 federal amendment of visa rules to stop people from using short-term tourist or business visas to acquire citizenship for their newborn babies. In the second order, the White House has widened the categories of people who are not entitled to birthright citizenship.
0: A United States Senate committee has voted along party lines to hold Dr. Anthony Fauci in contempt of Congress after the former government infectious disease chief invoked his Fifth Amendment right against self-incrimination more than 100 times during testimony last week. Senator Rand Paul, the Republican who chairs the Homeland Security Committee, says the contempt referral was made to the Justice Department on Thursday. Dr. Fauci's lawyer has called the vote a political stunt, saying his client has committed no crime. James Goodison reports from Washington.
3: Effectively, Dr. Fauci believes and has said publicly that COVID originated naturally in Wuhan. The senator, from his point of view, believes that it came